0: En garde!
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2: Kickoff return by Timmy Jackson, which set up that touchdown, and that's just a huge play.
3: This one will be fielded on the kick at the 30-yard line. Fielding it was Braden Liu, and he'll get out to his own 35. That's where Wilmington will start this possession. Hounds still have all three timeouts. But when you take a look back at their last scoring drive of 6 minutes and 58 seconds, actually both their scoring drives have been over 5 minutes tonight. They got to have a little bit more urgency. Not that Wilmington hasn't had urgency, but when you come out in the wing tee, they've just been getting 3, 4, 5 yards of play. They need some chunk plays on this drive. So Rowan Miller will come out under center here in the wing tee. On first down, it's going to be a handoff up to Chase Mitchell-Tree. Mitchell-Tree tripped up, just getting past his own 40. He'll be taken down at the 43-yard line. That'll be a gain of 8, setting up second down and 2 as we are now at 2 minutes remaining in the fourth quarter.
2: As you said, though, the Wilmington Greyhounds running out of time here. This has been a fantastic game here tonight between two powerhouses, single-way Wilmington, double-way Farrell.
3: Miller will be under center again. A lot of clocks rolling off. We're under 1:45 to go. Miller, on a tough snap, just gets the handoff to his fullback, and Wilmington gets just enough for the first down. They got 3. It's going to stop the clock momentarily. Ball's at their own 46 now with 1:36 remaining. 25-14, Farrell leads as we're now under 90 seconds to go when the clock is rolling once again.
2: Wilmington next week, as we mentioned, they have another big-time showdown here with Mercier's Prep here on Friday night. Huge game there.
3: Miller on first down will turn. He'll give to Cam Kettering, and Kettering just gets, they're going to give him 1 yard, actually, past the line of scrimmage. It'll be second down and 9. Coming up with the ball at the bottom of the pile was DeMar Russell, but Kettering was down, and Wilmington will call their first timeout.
2: And talking about big games next week, Farrell, another short week. They play Thursday night at home against Ursuline, a traditional power from Ohio.
3: And those two teams played a few years ago at Farrell on a Saturday night, and that turned out to be one of the games of the season. That came down to the very end. So many stars on both sides of the field that night. Wilmington called their first timeout with 1:12 left, currently trailing 25-14. Like we mentioned, we figured this was going to be a big game coming into tonight. You knew Wilmington was going to have to control the time of possession and try to keep this Farrell offense off the field. They've done almost a perfect job of that tonight, and they still find themselves down 11 points down the stretch.
2: And you go back to that scoring drive there. How close was Wilmington to picking that ball off on the third down play? And you know, that changes everything if that ball is picked off and then they're going to maybe try to score to win the game.
3: Yeah, two teams that were 3-0 coming into tonight's contest. Two teams that have been receiving recognition from the state in their classifications. This has been such a big game tonight, and both teams have lived up to the moment.
2: There's no question. You know, we talked to Coach Fillion a little bit off the interview, and he said that, you know, they talked about being able to compete, show that they can compete against a team of Farrell's skill. They figure they won't play a team as good as Farrell the rest of the year, and there's no question Wilmington has proven they belong, and Farrell, I'm sure they love having a great competitive game like this.
3: Second down and 9, Miller unloads, looking deep for his receiver, incomplete. Jump ball looking for Braden Liu at around the Farrell 30. Liu had a little bit of separation, but he couldn't haul it in. It was just a little bit high out of the reach of his hands.
2: Yeah, big hit there at the end by Damar Kane. Yeah, you better have your head on a swivel if you're going anywhere near the Steelers secondary.
3: Anywhere around the Canes.
2: So it's third down now. I want to remind you, we have the Reinhardt's player of the game, Lock, Stock, and Barrel play of the game. We have a couple great plays here.
3: Yeah, we do.
2: And we're going to get some comments from the field as well, so stay tuned for all of that. And then we have the Warner's Home and Improvement fifth quarter scoreboard show until 11.
3: Third and 9, Wilmington at their own 47, 1:06 remaining. They need to get the ball to the Farrell 44-yard line to move the chains. Farrell on top, 25-14. It's going to be a handoff on third and 9, and that's going nowhere, just back to the line of scrimmage. So it'll be fourth down now for Wilmington. And the clock's going to continue to roll. No timeout called by Coach Fillion as the clock's rolling under 50 seconds to go in regulation.
2: And I think that is a sign that

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2: And I get it. Listen, that was 1 week. This is a different week, but they held Matthew Stafford to single digits in the opener. So what do you think they're going to do with Malik Willis? I would fade him in week two.
3: Okay, let's move to the tight ends. Who do we start here?
2: Dallas Goedert. We told you to play him last week. He had a huge game, almost 24 fantasy points. Tight end's a really thin position. You probably drafted Goedert as your tight end two. Start him this week against the Titans, who just look dreadful. I also like Mark Andrews. He had six targets. He caught four passes last week. He had 49 yards. And he had a 25% target share. Now, Zay Flowers is a little bit banged up. Andrews could see a little bit more action. We know Jacoby Lane is also going to be out. So Andrews is a very good play against New Orleans. And I'm going to keep the faith in Harold Fannin Jr. Last week was not good for, let's just say, any Browns outside of maybe Denzel Boston. But the Buccaneers are a good matchup. Last week, they gave up almost 19 fantasy points to Mike Gesicki. And if Cleveland's playing from behind, well, Fannin should get plenty of targets in the passing game. So I'm going to stick with Harold Fannin as a low tight end one.
3: Okay, let's move to the sit-em tight ends.
2: Kyle Pitts. I should have known better, Amber. I really should have. I, all offseason, was talking about him being a bust, a regression candidate. Then they brought in Stefanski. Then they didn't bring in a number two wide receiver. And I'm like, all right, I'm in on Kyle Pitts. Last week, no points. Thanks for nothing. And the quarterback situation is such a disaster right now in Atlanta that I can't play any pass catchers, regardless of the matchup. I'm also going to be fading Jake Ferguson. Now, the matchup actually isn't bad this week against Washington, but Ferguson, in his last seven games, has scored more than 7.6 points once. That's it. The numbers have just not been there. So unless I'm really desperate, I'm going to keep Jake Ferguson on the bench. And I'm also going to fade Pat Freiermuth. Really good game last week. I would have picked him up off the waiver wire, but in three career games against New England, 6.9 points per game. And this is probably going to be a low scoring game. So I'm going to fade Pat Freiermuth.
3: All right, Fabs, we're going to talk running backs and wide receivers when we return. This is NFL.
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10: Dart gets the snap. 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Scatterboo angling left. Turns the corner and walks into the end zone. Touchdown, Giants. A cartwheel and a backflip for Cam Scatterboo. His first touchdown run of the season, and the Giants have taken a 6-0 lead.
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0: token is add those MLB bets to your bet slip at BetMGM. Activate the respective token. And if you win your wager that was made with either token, you'll receive extra winnings in unrestricted bonus dollars at BetMGM. And we will talk some baseball a little bit later on in the show as we're in the home stretch, the final week or so of the season. Some big news on the injury front with the Yankees and Aaron Judge. But key divisional race in the AL Central, very much up for grabs. The Guardians and the White Sox, they actually played earlier this week. And we'll check in on where things stand in the betting markets for the AL Central. And, of course, the updated World Series odds. A lot of injuries on, you know, both the Yankees and the Dodgers. I was watching the Dodgers game last night. They came back and found a way to get the win. Ended up, I think, having two back-to-back home runs in the They had back-to-back-to-back. There was an out, and then another back-to-back stretch of home runs to end up getting the win. And that's without Shohei Ohtani in the lineup, of course, yeah. Who's once again hurt. That pitching staff, though, is starting to get healthier as Glasnow was impressive last night. So we'll talk some baseball in just a bit. But, Chris, let's get to the list, man. We add an item or two or person to the list, something that's bugging us over the last week. And last week, the two items that were added were fall weddings, Week one overreactions. In the past, we've had an item or two, including people taking their shoes off on the plane, the Dominican model who tried to kidnap me. So we're all over the place, Chris. We're all over the place. I'm going to go sports, though. I'm going to go sports with mine, I think, today. As we get to the list, the FBS Oversight Committee lands on the list. You might be wondering why I care about the FBS Oversight Committee or what the heck that even is. Well, we all know a few weeks back in Michigan there in Ann Arbor, the drama, the chaos with the Hail Mary and the 1 second that shouldn't have been added back on the clock. And despite the initial messaging from both even the MAC and the Big Ten about protocols being followed correctly, we now know what we all saw happened did in fact happen. We were all right when we all said, how the hell was there an extra second on the clock there for Michigan? In fact, this week, the FBS Oversight Committee said that it does not have the authority to overturn the result of the Western Michigan loss to Michigan back on September 5th, but that the instant replay protocols were, quote, not followed by the Big Ten, and that had the protocols been followed, the outcome of the game would have been different. The reason why this committee is on the list and not just the replay center and the Big Ten and everything is, what's the point of this? What's the point of this? You say, we acknowledge that everybody got it wrong. We all screwed up. And oh, by the way, we're not overturning a damn thing. They're on the list here for that very reason. Just keep your mouth shut then, honestly. Like, just keep your mouth shut. Don't even tell me. I don't even want a statement from you if you can't overturn it. Anyway, what's the point of this?
1: Well, yeah, we all saw what we saw. And look, I think it's going to make for really interesting mental gymnastics by the playoff committee down the line if Michigan stays involved in that conversation. But maybe just as importantly, Alex, like, Western Michigan is a low-key sleeper to be one of those group of five teams. And we all saw what we saw. We didn't need an official declaration. We didn't need Ben Franklin scribbling it out on parchment paper by candlelight to make it official that we saw what we saw. And so if Western Michigan goes on a run, like, they play Rice tonight, I think. They have a huge game against Boise State next weekend, and it's at home in Kalamazoo. If Western Michigan wins that game, they could run the table, and their only loss is going to be what wasn't a loss. But we didn't need an official declaration to know that it wasn't a loss, and they could low-key be one of those sleeper group of five teams to crash the playoff party, which I think would be amazing if Western Michigan got into the playoff because everybody looked at them as like a 12-0 group of five team. But Michigan did not get into the playoff as, say, maybe a two-loss Big Ten team because everybody knows they really had another loss to Western Michigan in week one.
0: Do you think the committee should approach it that way? Because I've gone back and forth on this, admittedly, in the last day or two, because I hear what you're saying with this scenario. If you're the committee, are you supposed to consider the official record or what we all acknowledged? And now the oversight committee even said, hey, the result should have been overturned. To me, that opened the door for me, if I was a committee member, to say, hey, look, the oversight committee said this game should have had a different result.
1: Yeah, I think if you're on the college football playoff committee, although we know they basically do whatever they want anyway and figure out figure out the teams they want and then back their way into the logic, I think you have a wide open door to say, Michigan lost week one. And to chalk that up as an L and scribble out their actual record and subtract a W and add an L and say, maybe they're not a playoff team. Again, it's the College Football Playoff Committee, so they can basically do whatever they want. And then, like I said, back their way into the logic.
0: So that's the item I'm adding, Football Oversight Committee. Where are you headed, Chris, for the list this week?
1: So this is, again, we mentioned this off the top of the show, Alex. This is appropriate because Austin Huff, who usually co-hosts this show with you, does mornings on US 99 in Chicago, a country station, right? I do something similar. I do afternoons on Y108 in Pittsburgh, also a country station. Massive concert was planned out here for Thursday. The Luke Bryan Farm Tour was going to kick off Thursday out in Latrobe, about an hour east of the city, near the same place where the Steelers hold training camp every summer. But massive storm rolls through Thursday morning. A good 2 inches of rain get dumped on the area like it's 7 a.m. So they had not set up the stage yet. They couldn't get the trucks in and out without them getting stuck in the mud. So, you know, they made the prudent decision and said, hey, we can't have the show tonight. We're really sorry. We've got to cancel it. We'll see if we can reschedule. Not sure, but, you know, hold on to your tickets for now. And I don't blame Luke Bryan and his people for doing that, the people that own the farm out there in Latrobe. But instantly, you got the perpetually mad online people who wanted to rip Luke Bryan to shreds. Look, you want to talk about his songwriting that sounds like AI at times, by all means, go ahead. You can go down that route if you want. But the people who get instantly mad, oh, I heard they hadn't sold enough tickets. That's why they canceled it. I heard this. I heard that. I can't believe he did this. The perpetually mad online community had kerosene dumped on it this Thursday for country music fans in Pittsburgh because a concert got canceled. And this happened earlier in the year, which I think is why the smoldering embers were there already, ready to have the flames fan. Morgan Wallen had two back-to-back shows in Pittsburgh.
2: Oh, yeah.
1: And the second one was canceled because there were some really crazy thunderstorms on the horizon. I will say, as someone who had tickets for that Saturday night Morgan Wallen show at the Steelers Stadium, I was disappointed. But also, there was a tornado that touched down in Morgantown, West Virginia, an hour away that nearly ripped up a West Virginia baseball game and half their stadium. So I understood the perpetually mad online community, though. They have no empathy. They have no understanding. They just have to be mad. So they are my item for the list this week, Alex. The perpetually mad online community who constantly just has to find a reason to be mad, even though they would have been mad had they gone to this concert and got covered in mud or got their truck stuck in a random field in an hour from Pittsburgh.
0: Oh, this is beautiful. This is an item that I can't believe it took this long to actually get on the list. Because you're right, this does not just apply to concerts. This is sports fan. I mean, we see it on the text line of our daily show. There's people that just want to be mad about every little thing. Now, I think the context is noteworthy. You brought the Morgan Wallen concert. I remember hearing about that in Pittsburgh. And so maybe that is why it set some people off. But it doesn't matter. There's always going to be somebody that is upset, even if it's the most logical reason why an event got canceled or rescheduled or something happened. There's someone that always is unhappy and wants to complain. And social media, of course, just fuels that fire every single time. And it gets interaction. And that's the engagement that that people want, right? The worst thing any of us can do is engage with said individual when they're angry online.
1: The mute button is a wonderful thing, Alex.
0: It is. He's Chris Mack. I'm Alex Gould. Coming up next, let's get into the NFL some more with Tyler Sullivan from CBS.com. Does he agree that the Bills perhaps are the team to beat in the AFC? Also, some of the marquee matchups we'll go through next year on Westwood One Sports.
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9: 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The Coach's Corner. Now till 11, the coaches will review last night's high school action and preview the weekend of college and pro sports. Have a comment? Call 724-983-9553. That's 724-983-9553. It's now time for the Coach's Corner with your hosts, Coach George Abraham and Coach Al Kampman.
7: Good morning and welcome to the Coach's Corner. I'm George Abraham. I'm here with my partner, Albert Kampman. Our engineer, Aaron Biro, is standing by. We're here to talk sports for the next 2 hours. If you have a comment or question, 724-983-9553. We're here till 11 and we have a plethora of things to talk about. We're right in the middle of basketball, baseball, basketball, literally the NBA. They are ready to
19: Tip it off.
7: I mean, I heard something the other day. A guy gave a date, and I thought to myself, February 14th, Super Bowl. I've had basketball playoff games on Valentine's Day.
19: Many times.
7: I mean, geez, oh,
19: yeah,
7: man.
19: It's changed.
7: Yeah, and obviously everything's about the money. Television drives the car. Someone said the other day they didn't like playing in Australia. I said, well, guess what, buddy? Guess what, buddy? You're playing there next year, too. Just hope it's not you, Soup Boy. Or don't go an hour before the game on a 20-hour flight. That's my advice, Al. Here's my advice for the week. Don't leave 4 hours before a 20-hour flight. How about that for wise advice?
19: I just know the dinosaurs here for me, Aaron, right here. You talk about hating something so badly. The greed for money going to Australia and playing. Mm-hmm. My dad's rolling over in his grave right now. Well, what did you say they played at?
7: Yeah.
19: Australia. Not Chicago.
7: No, wait a minute.
19: Not Chicago. Listen, no, next, Australia.
7: Next year, he wants every team to have one game out of the country. So instead of having 9 this year,
19: right,
7: there'll be 16.
19: Think about that.
7: Yeah.
20: Down under.
7: Yeah. It's incredible when you think about it, but it's not, you know. And then their bargaining agreement is good till 2030. So in 2030, now the talk is adding the 18th game.
19: Still going for that, huh?
7: Yeah, we've said that way back when we started here. Their main goal is to have one more game, one more bye, and have the Monday after President's Day
19: it's
7: off.
19: Gonna happen.
7: And they'll just take the country. That'll just add another X billion dollars to,
19: yes,
7: you know, like pizza places. Like, people don't have to get up the next day. It's going right to make it a
19: party,
7: basically a Saturday extra, night party.
19: Extra.
7: Exactly.
19: Grab a, what's that word?
7: Extravaganza.
19: That's it.
7: Oh,
19: extravaganza,
7: yeah.
19: Deluxe.
7: Yep. There's money.
19: There's extravaganzas around here in community. They love their football. Last night was a big one between Farrell and Wilmington for bragging rights. Both teams are outstanding. Farrell ends up winning 25-14. it proves to me that Wilmington single A is going to do some damage. And I know how good Farrell is. And they moved to 4-0. Aaron Begis, 12 or 17, 180 yards, 3 touchdowns. 13-7 at the half. Chase Mitchell treated with 85 yards and 2 touchdowns. That's a small game for him. Farrell has a monster game coming up. I hope they stay healthy. They're playing Ursuline on Thursday. Ursuline's really a step up. We'll see how they do. Charlottesville 49, Reynolds 10. Reynolds was leading 10-7 in the second quarter, George.
7: Oh, my goodness. Caved in on him.
19: Yeah, you're not kidding.
7: Oh, you've seen games, though, when it starts going sometimes.
19: Can't stop it, huh?
7: It gets beyond you. You wouldn't think it would happen. Like last week, who would have thought when if they turned that game on in the third quarter, 23-3, who would have thought?
19: Mm-hmm.
7: But if you were watching it, you could see it. They needed to get over that hump, and once again, something as innocuous as a short field goal can cost you the game. In my mind, anything under 45, pros, it's almost 60. I'd say college, 45 and in. Kids got to make it.
19: in today's world.
7: Yeah, yeah. 20 years ago, that was a long kick.
19: Right.
7: When they were kicking straight on, and it was some dude that played left tackle.
19: Yeah, that was a major change in kicking. Of all the things that has changed to me in football, that's it.
7: You know what I know?
19: They kick 60 yards. Like,
7: yeah, you talk about that, and I notice. And what I really notice, when they show you the kick from behind the kicker, they don't do that often. My God, they make it. That's a long way away.
19: So far away.
7: Oh, my gosh. Yes. Now, it doesn't look, when you're behind a goalpost, it doesn't look quite as difficult. When you're behind the kicker, it's like, oh, my, that's not that wide.
19: No. Yeah, the goalposts are narrow.
7: Yes, pro more narrow. Remember the time Three Rivers?
19: Oh, yeah.
7: They didn't take the pro ones down, and the high school kids were missing them?
19: I definitely remember.
7: Okay.
19: Yeah, it's much narrower. Charlottesville with a win, 49-10. Brody Gerlach had 300 yards, three touchdowns. Lincoln Bright, 214 yards receiving and a touchdown. I watched Lincoln grow up at Hermitage and ended up playing at Charlottesville as a wonderful young man. Sharon, 46. Connie at 14. Jafir Lampkins, 109 yards passing, two touchdowns. 96 yards rushing as a dual threat.
7: Big game here. I noticed that. I was looking out late last night. Big game.
19: Cassius Posey had 126 yards receiving and a touchdown.
7: Okay.
19: They got Meville next, and I thought, you know, with Meville, I thought that name used, but I could tell Meville wasn't real good this year because Butler beat him.
7: You saw this guy said.
19: Yes.
7: I mean, what are they doing? I mean, I get, you're not supposed to win that game. They're not supposed to win it. But 77-7?
19: Yeah, that's what it is. And we know it is. I mean, we could have called it. I mean,
7: See, they actually thought they were getting better. They fooled themselves with that playing Clarion Limestone and Jamestown and Corinth City.
19: Yeah, I understand that. It's somebody who's grown up with Butler. It's hard to grasp.
7: It is, yeah.
19: No, it's the hardest thing to grasp.
7: And I didn't think they'd win last night. You understand? But when someone sent me the score,
19: that's sad.
7: Yeah, I really did think they were better.
19: They probably are a little better.
7: You know, I'm not lying when I tell you. I would, if you'd have told me 42-7, 41-14, I'd have said, yeah, good, okay.
19: How about me saying they're better and they lost 77-7?
7: That's what I'm saying.
19: That's all you got to know. I know. That's a sad commentary.
7: It is.
19: Grove City 42, Fort LaBeouf 40. What a game.
7: Last one with a ball.
19: Gavin Purdy with 5 rushing TDs.
7: Wow.
19: And then the Fort LaBeouf. Didn't we just talk about the kicking game, George?
7: What did he do?
19: Then they get a field goal block. This time expired.
7: That'll do it.
19: Yeah.
7: That'll do it.
19: Wish Aaron was here to tell us how long far it was.
7: But you wonder, too, on the other side of it is, special teams. I'm sure they practice them, but, you know, it's one of those deals where you expect the pro to make a field goal when he just gets in there. But high school kids, I think you're expecting a lot.
19: Yeah, especially at the end when they're coming like maniacs because they know if they block it, they can win.
7: Exactly. How many have you seen come off the edge? Just Colorado against Georgia Tech.
19: Yeah, we saw that happen.
7: It was the first week.
19: Thursday night, Hickory 48, Titusville 7. Christian Dungy, 250 yards, touching, 4 touchdowns, passes.
7: He had an interception.
19: Yeah, he's a good secondary guy, really good. And Jaden Phillips had another big game receiving, 6 receptions, 172 yards, and 3 touchdowns.
7: Wow, that's a lot of yards per catch. You start going 27 yards per catch.
19: What's interesting about that is the kid going to Virginia Tech wasn't even mentioned.
7: No. He's just another guy.
19: Yeah, Morrison.
7: No, when you're like, and I know how good he has to be to go there.
19: Oh, yeah.
7: Because I see these backs every week. And I'm
19: amazing.
7: Like, you know what? Like, I saw that dude from McKeesport with my own eyes.
19: Oh, he's the best.
7: You know what I mean? I mean, I'd heard about him, but I saw him.
19: No, he's going to Georgia, and I was talking to my grandkids about it. And I'm not Mel.
7: Calvin, they don't come up here, right?
19: Calvin Morrison's unbelievable.
7: Yes.
19: But Spill is.
7: Yeah, but I mean, they don't come up
19: No.
7: here. Kirby Smart doesn't come to McKeesport.
19: No, never.
7: Never. Remember the day we were here talking about Harrisburg, John Harris, those two guys going to Southern Cal? They never came out here.
19: Yeah, I know. Yes. When you got somebody going to Georgia, there's spectacular.
7: Yeah, it's different, yeah.
19: Lakeview plays tonight at 7 o'clock against Greenville. Lakeview's 2-1, Greenville 3-0.
7: Also, Greenville quietly again, just sneak, move it like the tortoise and the hare. They just do their
19: job.
7: We
19: talk about them. That's our tortoise. That's our that's our guys on the show.
7: Yep. Next thing you know, you're playing them. You're like, dang, they're better than I thought they were.
19: And Simrock's better than we thought they were good this year,
7: too.
19: Oh, no. Iroquois is 2-1. They play with Simrock 2-1 at 7 o'clock tonight also. Mm-hmm. The Rock trying to go 3-1. It's a nice turnaround. We didn't know that one was
7: coming. And how about the first half against Wilmington? Yes. It tells you what potential they have.
19: Good point, George.
7: Yes, sir.
19: So
7: impressive. Impressive.
19: So we have some big games coming up in the down the road.
7: Do you believe next week's halfway out?
19: At our age, George, it just flies so true, fast.
7: That's something.
19: Yeah, we're on the back 10 of the when you're 12 years old. You don't even think about it.
7: The clock's not moving. And the old timers say, "Oh, you wait till you get older, it'll go real fast."
19: It was a fact.
7: Wish it would. You're sitting in study hours.
19: It was a man. It's a fact of all facts.
7: It changes absolutely.
19: The high school scene is around here is awesome to see. I've seen some big crowds.
7: Yeah,
19: they still come out for games, big games. Now, some of the games are not as big. The crowds are weak.
7: Mm-hmm.
19: But when it's still a big game, they show up.
7: You know where you get the crowds to when both teams have fans. You know, you're going to get the home fans, the band, the majorettes, grandpaps. Right. But, man, when the other team, like Steubenville, brings 2,000.
19: Right.
7: Now you have a mob.
19: Yes. There's some communities that live for football.
7: Oh, yeah.
19: Live for it. We call it the king here for a reason.
7: Oh,
19: And

0: En garde!
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2: For, as a matter of fact, all the reruns are up on the cable now.
3: I love watching reruns.
2: They're in that TV land.
3: I love watching reruns.
2: But, I mean, it started with Jerry Mathers was just a kid.
3: Yes.
2: And I think he went into his teens before. I mean,
3: how about that?
2: That was a long-running
3: show. It was a long-running show.
2: And, you know, back then, they did, like, they didn't do, like, 18 or something like now. They did in the 30s.
3: Gotcha.
2: It's a big difference. I mean, now, my goodness, I think you're watching reruns before you blink.
3: You do.
2: You know. It was different back in the day. You know, they had... They made a ton of shows. They every week. I watched that old Gunsmoke. It was on 20-some years.
3: Gunsmoke.
2: Can you imagine 20-some today? Never.
3: Miss Kitty.
2: Yep. Miss Kitty. Doc. It started, you know, Burt Reynolds
3: Chester.
2: Was the blacksmith. Chester was first.
3: Festus.
2: Second. Then Newley. Newley was third.
3: Newley's the least of my knowledgeable.
2: He was only on.
3: That's why.
2: He was the last guy on. Eventually, he became a sheriff when Matt retired.
3: Okay.
2: You know. But that Ken Curtis, it's funny you talk about Festus. I would see him. He'd make an appearance on Paladin. And earlier, before he was a regular on Gunsmoke, he would show up as a villain.
3: That's when you know he was making his move.
2: Yeah.
3: He's not the villain
2: anymore.
3: Well,
2: what happened? I would assume some of those guys were friends of James Arness. Uh-huh. And you know who was on there a lot more than you would think? George Kennedy.
3: Was he?
2: Yeah, before he became Cool Hand Luke famous. Right. You know, he became...
3: Well, that was a good movie.
2: Famous. Yeah, Paul Newman. Anything with Paul Newman was going to...
3: Sting's my second favorite movie of all time.
2: That was quite a movie.
3: When I tell people my favorite movie, they go nuts. I said, listen, you would never think Sound of Music is my favorite.
2: All right.
3: By far,
2: if you
3: number
2: like
3: one.
2: It, you like it.
3: Number two is Sting, and number three is Casablanca.
2: All right, there you go.
3: Oh, my. Those are my three favorites. And then both of the... Godfathers 1 and 2. You don't see, usually the second one is not close to the first.
2: Yeah, they found a way to make
3: the sequel. Oh, no, it was unbelievable.
2: I know. I'm that way with Equalizer. Mm-hmm. The first two, amazing. Three, I didn't like at all.
3: They can only get too deep.
2: They went to Italy. I think it happens in Italy, and it just...
4: Pulled me back in.
2: Yeah. It just did it. You know, and I loved it. I mean, I'm telling you, they'll always have on Twitter, they'll say, what movie, if it's on... And you're swinging by.
3: You still stop.
2: Equalizer. Used to be Roadhouse. I've seen that 100 times. Now it's Equalizer. And no matter what, like I saw last night, I was watching The Sopranos last night. They were playing it back. In my mind, it's the greatest show of all time.
3: And I never watched that one.
2: Yeah, you ought to binge watch Sit Down with Rusty sometime. You could watch it. You know, like I said, no commercials. Because there were no commercials anyway. But you could watch that so quickly. It was so good.
4: What's your favorite
2: sports movie? Sports movie, I would say Hoosiers.
4: Oh, that's cool.
2: Yeah, no, but I mean, no, there. Like last night, a guy had a list of football movies. I thought the one with Denzel was the best football movie. They had the one with Al Pacino. I didn't think it was better. And I liked The Replacements, just Keanu Reeves. It was corny.
3: It's my wife's.
2: Replacement.
3: Oh, yeah. That's
2: real.
3: Replacements by far her favorite.
2: Oh my!
3: I'm talking about a sports movie.
2: Yeah,
3: I'm talking. Oh yeah, sports movie.
2: Wow.
3: Yes.
2: Yeah, it was.
3: She loved Replacements.
2: Yeah, it was. Mine. Funny list. I was a Robert Duvall guy. I thought
3: he always thought he was a great actor.
2: Yeah. Well,
3: you thought he could do different parts. I remember you telling me.
2: Yeah, he was a race car guy and one a cowboy. And he was the great Santini. He was a Marine Air Force
3: pilot.
2: And he was tough on his kid. And they were playing 1-on-1, and he beat him. And the kid was like fighting back tears, and he was banging him in the back of the head with a basketball going in the house.
3: What?
2: He took a flight one day and never came back. But yeah, his width of what parts he could play.
3: Gotcha.
2: Tender Mercies, he's a cowboy.
3: Uh-huh.
2: Godfather, he was a consigliere.
3: Oh, yes, he was.
2: He was fabulous. But yeah, that these guys today, the movies are so
3: I only
2: different.
3: Have one. There's one modern one that I put in the top 10. What Shawshank Redemption.
2: Oh, yeah, that's, yeah, that's really...
3: That's,
2: it.
3: That's the only one. Yeah. The rest of them are all...
2: You ever see The Green Mile?
3: They're all... Yeah, it's okay.
2: It's right up.
3: It's
2: I've come to appreciate Tom Hanks more.
3: Okay.
2: It just seems like whatever he does.
4: He has his modern movie is 30 years ago.
2: Yeah, that's what he said. No, I noticed. That's why I didn't think...
3: Oh, is that... That's how long Shawshank has gone
2: now.
3: Oh,
2: yeah.
3: How about that?
2: Yeah, it's 30, yeah.
3: And that
2: but
3: is
2: it is a classic.
3: And that's a modern movie.
2: But what I'm saying, though, if you were to ask somebody... To name their 10 favorites, mm-hmm. it's going to be in there.
3: It moved into my top 10.
2: Yep,

0: That's remember, what I'm and I never, and I was you heard my you heard mine. Mine were way back.
1: Yeah, that's
0: but Shawshank was that good. And I and that's probably the one that I watched. Like you said, Equalizer for you. Yeah,
1: Shawshank.
0: If it's called, I'll watch it again. Yeah, I always pick something up from it.
1: It's a classic, really good. Without a doubt. Now today it's a different business. But I always get a charge
0: of all these horror movies. See,
1: yeah, and then
0: over and over.
1: They'll go, so and so gross. I'm there. It did. Well, how about let's start with this? It was $1.50 when I went. Now it's 20. Let's start with that for what
0: it might make a little more money.
1: You think it might make a little more money? I think yes. You get down to Three Rivers. It was $15 for a slice of pizza.
0: M&M's at the movie theater.
1: Yeah,
0: I know. $7.
1: Yeah.
0: You know, but I love it. I root for them.
1: Yeah.
0: I root for those theaters to stay open.
1: Yeah, it's hard.
0: Because, you know, it's hard.
1: Yeah, they're...
0: It's not easy with
1: fighting,
0: today's world.
1: They're fighting with their things being pirated and...
0: I said, they're, so
1: they're
0: hard.
1: On those...
0: It is. That's why I root for them. I always root for those little grocery stores,
1: too.
0: You
1: guys are watching those movies.
0: Here comes another sheet.
1: I'll
0: shop, you know,
1: local anytime.
0: I'll take
1: I'll
0: a local store
1: local anytime.
0: So
1: like someone said, pizza. Give me the local place. Give me a guy... You know, like Tony's
0: anytime.
1: Or Giuseppe's or something. Luigi's.
0: Oh,
1: I don't
0: yes.
1: want Domino's. I know what cardboard tastes like. You know what I mean?
0: Yeah, I've been there. I've
1: oh,
0: been
1: yeah,
0: there.
1: Yeah. Yeah. Yeah, I know what. Yeah, I know what. Yeah, I know what got. Yeah, no teeth in the back. No, that's absolutely. But you, as you said, it was a different time. Everything has changed. And
0: we lived through it.
1: Yeah. Oh, yeah.
0: Yeah. So, you know, my grandkids laughing when I tell them, you have no idea what it was like.
1: The theater there that I went by, now, you know, Ladbrokes is now UPMC. But that movie on the corner there.
0: Still there.
1: Yeah, but they used to have pictures of what was playing and on the marquee, nothing.
0: Well, I'm in there a lot because my grandkids go to the movies.
1: Get on.
0: And I ask them, so we're doing okay. We're doing okay. That's why I always worry about. I worry about those little places. Yeah. I call them little places.
1: Yeah, because those Cineplexes have knocked them out anyway.
0: There's all kind of stuff that goes happen.
1: We got a call.
0: We got a call? Okay.
1: You're on the coach's corner.
2: Penguin Joe.
0: Oh, you better be nervous today after you sent me that. San Diego, I mean, South Dakota State looks loaded.
2: Yeah. I mean, obviously they always are.
1: Yeah.
2: They're the new standard. You know, North Dakota State left, so they're the new standard that you got to play with, you know?
1: Yeah.
2: So we're on,
0: but they did talk really highly about the Penguins.
2: Yeah, they did.
0: I mean, I'm credit for that. Number two, we're playing number nine. And they said, listen, this team has offensive line and a great quarterback. Look out, don't take this for granted.
1: They did Jackrabbits.
0: Right. Yes.
1: Oh, that'd be tough.
0: Yeah, you should see their team. I watched a film of them. Oh, jeez. They got two more tight ends are going to get drafted.
1: Yeah, I saw that. I know how good they are. Because I saw Montana State the other night. And I thought to myself, I got to get a few dollars down on these boys. They don't look regular to me, Joe.
2: No. I mean, we're on the road up there, 6 o'clock their time. They got a white out. I mean, it's going to be.
1: Yeah,
2: they got a
1: tough
2: quarterback who's probably between him and Brungard, you know, back and forth.
0: Same way, but who's the better one? I know.
2: You know, who's the best quarterback?
0: Oh, geez.
2: You know, this kid's been around a long time, and, you know, our biggest question mark right now is our secondary. I mean, everything else is clicking, I think. Even with the Duquesne game, you know, we smashed them, but you watch the film of that, you watch some highlights, they had guys wide open that the quarterback just missed. I mean, if they had any quarterback, it could have been a little different early.
0: They're not going to miss them today. So, you know that.
2: No, I mean, you can't make any mistakes today on the road, big game, you know. And we just have to counterpunch, and we just have to be able to hang with them. And if we can hang with them by the fourth, we'll see what happens.
0: One way to win this game is to score a lot of points. I tell you that is not ISU is not shutting down South Dakota State defensively.
2: No.
0: Yeah.
2: It's not going to happen. That, you know, it's going to come down to all those intangibles, special teams, turnovers, penalties.
1: Yeah.
2: All the things that you.
1: Yeah, the big football games come.
0: Yeah, you
1: down
0: get away with them against Duquesne, but you don't get away with against South Dakota State.
2: No. No, you can't make any mistakes.
0: You knew he was having another great year, Michael Wells.
2: Oh, he's spectacular.
0: Yes, how about that? I watched him play basketball in college, high school. I got to know him really well because I went up with Ralph to help work out a couple times. And not knowing how great a football player he was going to be. I had no idea.
2: He's the real deal. Yeah,
0: yes.
2: He's the real deal. And so, I mean, even the defensive line's coming through a little bit. That was a big question mark. But, I mean, we're going against South Dakota State's offensive line. These guys.
0: Monsters.
2: It's a whole other level.
0: You know, it's interesting in that thing you sent me, how many local players YSU has.
2: Right.
0: I did not realize that.
2: Ohio, like 17.
0: Yeah, 17 or 18 out of the 22.
1: Yep. Right, right.
2: Local Ohio, and he's been trying to do that. And he gets criticized for that. Developing players, trying to develop players, and with the NIL world and the portal. But he was able to keep three All-Americans. Wells, Desmel Lee, and Brungard. So
0: that was tremendous, keeping all three of them. It really was.
2: It's unbelievable.
0: Yes.
2: Like, you don't even hear that. Those kids,
1: Joe, you're another thing, too. If you don't take these guys and they go somewhere else and beat you, man, you hear it twice. Pitt didn't recruit Nunes, and he beat them about three times, and they just killed the coach for having a kid that close to home.
2: Right. And that's where we are today. We talk about it every time I call, but, that's a big one. This is going to be the trend center. I mean, this is the game that's going to, because each team has played two – weak teams. They've played, weak teams, and then they played Northwestern, and we played two weak teams, and we played Kentucky. So I think this one's going to be more of a benchmark than
0: I agree
2: any
0: with
2: game
0: that.
2: We've played. So.
0: I think if they stay in this game, it's like a win. I'm telling you, on the national scene. I'm saying
1: absolutely.
2: Yeah, I mean, it playoff potential down the road, you're playing at their place, you get them in a neutral site, or you get them at home, possibly,
1: Exactly.
2: You get them up there again, it's tough to beat a team twice, so if you know you can hang with them and you make a couple of mistakes that cost you the game, you look back and go, if we don't make those mistakes, we win this game, can happen.
0: Well, this is the first time me talking to you, Joe. Before, you've always had high expectations, and I didn't.
2: Right.
0: Now, this team is good enough to do damage in the playoffs.
2: Absolutely.
0: Yeah, this is the first time I could see that happen. Before, no chance. I thought they were just a step lower, even though they got lucky that one year and did it. But this team is a real deal on the offensive line.
1: You got a stud quarterback.
0: And they got a great quarterback,
1: good quarterback.
2: The game's never going to be over with Brungard
0: Their
2: offense. It's never going to be. So if you're down seven, you're down six, you're down three.
0: You can win the game. Get him the ball. You can win the game.
1: Absolutely.
2: I mean, and that's one of the issues we had last year is we weren't able to hang on to leads. This week we poured it on Duquesne.
0: That's what I'm saying. They're different.
2: Duquesne by
0: 13 points or 6 points. They just
2: pummeled them.
0: Go back to Brungard. It's interesting. When they signed him, there wasn't a national signing. It wasn't like, boy, has he come out of nowhere to be the greatest. My goodness.
1: Yep. How many times was he on our TV show, though? Every week.
0: High school, yes.
1: Every week. Joe, we had him on every week. Yeah.
2: Yeah.
1: We didn't know he was going to local at the time.
0: Right.
1: But, man, I said, this guy's on here every week.
2: Yeah, well, that's the way it is now. I mean, he was National Player of the Week. He was responsible for, seven touchdowns.
0: ESPN had him on. That's all you got to know.
2: Yeah, I mean, he got a helmet sticker. Anything can happen. We've got to keep him healthy.
0: He carries the ball so much. That's always dangerous.
2: Yeah. Yep, that's
0: he does. Why does he have the ball in his hands?
1: I got to ask both you guys. I was watching that Yale game last year. They were killing them so bad.
0: Loss.
1: I was with Red Ryder. I said, Red, I'm going home. I've seen. What happened there?
0: Joe, you know more than me.
1: Joe, tell us, because we just read about it.
2: It was 42-13.
0: Yeah, that's amazing.
2: 3 minutes left in the third quarter, and they had the ball inside our 20. They scored. Makes it 42-20. Then it just the wheels came off. We had a fumble.
0: They had to fall apart. That's what had to fall apart.
2: Offensively, they got conservative.
0: Okay.
1: Ryan Day.
2: I don't put it on the defense as much as, we had a fumble on a completed pass that they went down the field and scored. And then we just got conservative. Now you're punting the ball and momentum. You could just see the momentum.
0: It was crazy.
2: And what was really bad about it was that we did nothing to counter that momentum shift. You know, call a timeout, get the get the offense together. Brungard, we were just running the ball instead of just trying to put the, like we did against Duquesne, just keep scoring, just keep the pedal to the metal. And we're running the ball, and they knew we were just running the clock out and trying to run the clock out with 10.
1: Stacked the line. And it doesn't end when that happens. Still no, 6 minutes. No. Hey, I'm watching last night, give you an idea. Oregon's up 77-0.
2: Yeah.
1: There's under 2 minutes. They must have run 9 plays, ran to the line of scrimmage, and put the 84th point up with 28 seconds.
2: Yeah,
1: I mean that's
2: a little overboard.
1: I root against that guy now. I root against Lane Kiffin. I got another guy. Then that Oregon guy, and every time he has a big game, he loses it. Every time.
2: Right.
0: Oh, that's a sad story.
1: 84, 28 seconds. They ran to the line. I'm telling you, I stayed up.
0: The best part is you're watching it.
1: I had the over. I had to stay up. What I'm saying is...
0: He was watching Oregon and Portland State.
1: No, it was Portland State. You had to see it. You had to see how bad it was.
3: What was the line?
2: Oh, that's
1: 59 and a half. Wow. It's like today, I'm looking at Ohio State. There's no one Ohio State's team that Kent State, they wouldn't even drive past their high school.
2: Right.
1: They're going to put their subs in today, and it's going to be guys that run 4.4s and 4.5s against 4.8s and 4.9s. It's not going to change. What do you think Kent State's going to do?
0: Best line of the night. That had to be 2 in the morning.
1: It was later. I wanted to see it. I wanted to see the final. Hey, Joe, we're up against the clock, but buddy, good luck today. You're going to need it, I feel.
0: See you, Joe.
2: Thank
0: you, brother.
1: Go Gwins, buddy. That's right.
4: Oh,
1: hey,
4: that one got me.
1: You're not lying. You knew I was watching. We're going to take a break at the Coach's Corner on Sports Radio Z104. We'll be right
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1: Welcome back to the Coach's Corner. A mistake was found on Byro's crossword today. We were giving him all kinds of laurels, and the next thing you know...
0: Nope, he brought it back, though.
1: He got revived. There was a correction, yeah, and he was right in the first place.
0: It was my mistake this time.
1: That is a double whammy.
0: But I found obviously it, and I said, oh, no, you were okay. I found the word to fit in there. That's a good job.
1: This boy has come a long way from buck naked, I will say that.
0: Yeah.
1: We have to give him credit. You really do.
0: Yeah, you have to. He's not an apprentice anymore.
1: Give him his propers. No, he's ready to join the crossword union, no doubt about it. Our little bit of coaching tips, we like to give something beginning of every show, whether it be football, basketball. A lot of these things are absolutes in any sport, but basketball, more importantly, with little things like when you talk about things that are not negotiable.
0: Yeah, there's four of them that George and I came up with and with regards to all sports. And because we coach basketball, they fit really big with us, but it doesn't matter what sport you're playing in. You have to believe mightily in your stance and your alignment. I don't care. I'll get another phone call. All right.
1: You're on the Coach's Corner.
14: Okay. Hey, man, I got an assignment for you, a homework assignment. You got to do this for every sports fan in the country. You got to stop these sideline reporters asking these coaches at halftime questions.
1: It's part of the TV contract. Hey, go look at the Butler score. Go over that. Take some time and go over that while you're doing it.
14: I mean, it makes no sense. It just doesn't.
1: Larry, listen to me. The guy's making $10 million. How do you suppose they pay him, Larry? You think they pay him with money from the Pony Express or something like this? I mean, I don't understand what you guys expect to happen.
0: What don't you like about it, Larry?
1: Asking him questions when they're way in and
0: but
1: way
0: what
1: out.
0: Don't you like? Well, no, what don't you like? That's what I'm asking.
1: He wants him to get in the locker room, right, Larry?
14: Absolutely. They got nothing to say.
1: But Larry, they do have something to say. That's why they ask him.
14: Okay, hold it. This is an anonymous call. Don't pay attention.
1: No. I recognize your voice. But what I'm saying to you is, when they were making $350 a week, I would have agreed with you 1,000%. Like if you just said to me, don't bother Popovich going in at halftime. He made $15 million a year. I'll bother him. You don't see it that way? I mean, I'm not, just my opinion. I mean, I'm right.
0: Yeah, I see it Larry's way too.
1: Yeah, I know you don't, but you don't want any sign.
0: But I would think I'm using you as an example. I get to see you playing Newcastle at halftime, and somebody say, "Hey, George, come here.
1: Listen to me. If it was part of the thing, if my
0: no, you wouldn't. No,
1: yeah, no,
0: George.
1: They grabbed me after a state championship game.
0: After
1: the buzzer.
0: After
1: I'm saying.
0: Whoa.
1: I would have gone
0: after.
1: No.
0: If at halftime, if, George Abraham
1: no,
0: going off the
1: your
0: floor.
1: Your responsibility. No, I talk. No,
0: not
1: I
0: a do, chance.
1: I argue with you. That
0: and I know, guarantee. George might have admitted, but I will. I don't want to talk to somebody going halftime on the floor.
1: I don't say you don't want to, but I'm saying if your AD came and said, "Hey, Al, they put a new scoreboard in for us."
0: And I tell him I'm talking about
1: well,
0: it. I would.
1: That might be you, but you're not doing it today's world. You're fired.
0: And that's okay. I get fired. So that doesn't bother me.
1: I'm just telling you that's what's happening. Because the TV's driving the car. If they ask that guy for 2 minutes.
0: And that's what Larry was talking about.
1: I get it.
0: Larry's making
1: but
0: a point.
1: Does he give any of the money back? Does Sarkisian give any of the money back?
0: But he didn't get paid to make a
1: yes,
0: talk.
1: Yes, he is. No. That's all part of his salary.
0: It's not part of his salary.
1: Yes, it is.
0: There's not a chance, Texas said in his interview. In the interview, he said, listen,
1: you do a great job
0: at halftime.
1: He and Manning both apologized this week. They both apologized.
0: Oh, they made him apologize.
1: I'm telling you. I would have agreed with you until they started making eight figures.
0: So it's another money thing you're saying.
1: What do you mean?
0: But I'm saying to you.
1: Well, he don't want to talk to her. Obviously, he doesn't want to talk to her.
0: And that's what Larry's saying. What does he say to somebody once he get in there?
1: Oh, it's a close game. Bye, honey. Thank you.
0: That's what I would say.
1: Yeah, that's what they do. They just run off. Yes. Last week, he left her hanging there after he said
0: that's what I would
1: talk.
0: Say. Yeah. Larry, what is your thoughts on it? You called.
14: First off, I don't like being identified. Second off,
1: don't call me.
14: I don't think, you know what? I got to protect the innocent.
1: You're the best. Okay, go ahead. By the way, nobody in Hermitage knows Larry, so you're safe. You're 3,000 miles away.
0: Yeah, George, well,
1: I'm the only one that knows. I don't know your voice.
14: I don't know this sports coverage. I got to get an app. So it might be nationwide.
1: We appreciate you listening.
0: How's that app working for you?
1: Yeah.
14: I'm in the fitness center right now.
1: Hey, we do appreciate it. No, seriously, you know we tease.
0: Are you working out, buddy?
1: We appreciate you.
14: Yeah, well, I had a knee replacement. So
1: hey,
14: getting back to what's important here. The listening audience, we're immune to it. Whatever the coaches say or the players say, they can't say anything honest or whatever because they get in trouble. They get in trouble one way or another way. So what I'm saying is, if the television marketing people think that this has value, what I'm saying, I bet it doesn't.
1: Okay,
14: that's all I'm gonna say.
1: Go home, get your DeSoto, and ride home from the shore. Okay.
0: Well, I know one thing about me, Larry. I never listen to it because I know they're not saying anything. They're not saying a word.
1: Oh, no, I'm not saying it's valuable. I'm saying why they do it. It's not valuable. Like he's going to tell you, well, we're going to get in and run 44 blasts the next quarter. Yes. No, I get you. Hey, Larry, thanks for the call, and I mean it sincerely. Appreciate it. By the way, those Pirates are rolling in, buddy. Pirates, Dodgers, one more loss. We got that one, too.
14: You guys got to figure out what's wrong with Skeens.
1: We will. I have a thought on that. Thank you very much for your call, buddy.
0: That is so crazy how lousy he is.
1: All right. I was listening last night before the game. I know part of it. They can't correct him. Like, I was listening to Donnie Walnuts, and I'm listening before the game.
0: Oh, you're saying he's not good at taking coaching?
1: Oh, no, I'm saying they're afraid to coach him. He made every excuse in the world before the game. Well, you know, he's only in the league 3 years. You know, he's still... He stunk all year and cost you the playoffs. If he's any good at all, they're in the playoffs.
0: Yeah, as great as he was.
1: Keller, I won't even talk about.
0: Yeah, he's not in the same boat.
1: No.
0: But he was the best pitcher in baseball.
1: You know, I turned on us as 5-0.
0: That's what I'm saying.
1: I was it. I turned it. I never looked back. And they ended up winning.
0: He was the best pitcher in baseball.
1: Yeah.
0: But I'm not exaggerating that.
1: No, he was. He was better than Skubal at the time.
0: It was Skubal and him. Let's put it that way.
1: Yeah.
0: They were 1-1A, wherever you want to put it.
1: Yeah, whatever. I get you.
0: And he's not in the top 50 right now.
1: No. Well, we don't want him to pitch.
0: I don't want him to pitch.
1: You said the other day, you said, who's pitching? And
0: we both.
1: Guys,
0: we didn't want him
1: to pitch. I said, I don't want it to be Skubal. I'd rather take my chances. Lefty comes in the ninth, it's over, by the way.
0: Yeah, they found a gold mine right now.
1: Serendipitously finding it.
0: But all I know is next year he might go with the Pirates. I said, what happened to Montgomery?
1: Yeah, his rear end guy, he got a boil on his...
0: He's pitched so dominant.
1: No. And he even used him in a 4-out save the other day.
0: That's because Weaver couldn't get anybody out again.
1: Again.
0: No, it's pretty crazy. But good friends of mine said, listen, with the Mets, one run in 34 innings.
1: You couldn't touch him.
0: Nobody ever got a hit. He comes here.
1: He can't get anybody out. How about the little guy that pitched for Tampa, Archer? He sat the league on their tail. He came to Pittsburgh, couldn't get 3 outs.
0: Yes.
1: No, I agree with you. But I listened to him make every excuse in the world last night for him, and I thought to myself, he will never improve because they're afraid
0: That's
1: to
0: a great
1: tell
0: point,
1: him anything.
0: Because if you're going to get better, you have to have an open conversation. About let's look at what's going on. Let's watch the field from last year.
1: Yeah.
0: Let's
1: sit down with him.
0: Yeah, sit down, talk
1: and
0: it over.
1: Say, by the way, Paul, why do you throw 9 pitches? Sandy Koufax, Bob Gibson threw 3, 4, 2.
0: He did when he used to. He used to do that.
1: He throws 9.
0: Every at bat. He can't, that's the problem. He can't put somebody away.
1: No, he can't. I remember 0-2. You were gone. You were gone. Now there's 5 foul balls. And at the end of three innings, he has 71 pitches. And you're like, well, you know he's only
0: the Pirates. I mean, that's all we are, Pirate fans.
1: Yeah.
0: But a guy be the best pitcher in baseball.
1: Yeah, and I think I'm not a fan, so I think I'm more objective. I'm not a fan. I wouldn't care if he never won another game. Enough that he gets 79, by the way.
0: Yeah,
1: but like, right, but what I'm saying is, I think I look at that objectively, and I don't think he can get better because I don't think they can coach him.
0: That's a sad commentary.
1: Yeah, I mean, I don't know if it's the football routine, the thing behind the back with the neck or whatever he's doing, but I think they're afraid to tell him anything. And I also think, you know, they're so concerned about when he's leaving that he can't go more than five innings if he were capable of getting somebody out. You know what I'm saying?
0: I just know that what a struggle it is.
1: Oh, terrible, terrible. And Keller, they just left him home.
0: We have another phone call?
1: Yeah, go ahead. You're on the coach's corner.
15: Coaches, Buckeye Bob.
1: Oh, Bobby.
0: Changing the subject.
1: Bobby. We thought about you last week, and I just have to say that looked a lot like the Steeler offense in the fourth quarter. It was very reminiscent of your coach whenever he coached the Steelers last year.
15: Well, a couple things. I know there's a lot of people that want to say that they got conservative. Patricia this, Arthur Smith that, Ryan Day this, Ryan Day that. Well, going back and watching it again, they weren't as conservative as everybody thinks they were.
1: Okay.
15: They just didn't execute, you know.
0: That's the word. You hit the right head on head. You did. I watched. Yeah, this is the one I did see in my eyes.
1: And even that field goal was makeable, Bob, and it wouldn't have happened.
15: Well, it should have never come to that, because you have to remember something. In the fourth quarter, all Ohio State had to do was have one of these things happen. They had two chances at fumbles. They didn't get either one of them. The game's over. They had two fourth down conversions that they let Texas get. They had to miss field goal.
1: Yeah.
15: So, I mean, convert one of those five, and they win the game. But if you guys remember, I said Ohio State was going to lose that game. Now, it just wasn't in the fashion that it was.
1: No,
15: so, that's the only thing that made the game disappointing. Now, you know, with Patricia, the only thing that made me irritated with him was, I'll use a basketball analogy here. For three quarters, guys, Ohio State sat in the zone defense, and they couldn't make a shot, you know, and it worked. They only had 3 points.
1: Right.
15: So, going into the fourth quarter, you know, he started to only rush three. And I don't care if you have both Bosa brothers and Chase Young rushing three, who
1: that.
15: Are all top five draft picks.
1: Yeah, they're going to find
15: you're not
1: someone.
15: Beating five offensive linemen that are 300.
1: And they're going to find somebody. If they have long enough, someone's open.
15: Well, it's like a 7-on-7 drill then at that point, you know. And, you know, so you let Arch Manning just sit back there and be comfortable. And, I mean, the one time they did blitz on fourth down, and he just happened to thread a needle in and convert it.
0: Yeah, that was his best throw of the day. Yeah, that was his best throw.
15: You know, that was his best throw of the night, no doubt.
0: But, I can't remember. I've read, I watched, but I still don't remember. Were both drops by Smith, were they catchable?
15: Yeah, there was the one that was on third down, it was very tight defense, you know, they were both hand fighting, and, you know, I think someone like him probably should have caught it.
0: That's what I'm saying. If he's going to be as great as they say he is.
1: See, that's why I'm more critical than you. The guy, coach makes over $10 million. They have a $50 million So whatever million-dollar NIL budget, they have two of everything. They have 15 guys drafted. He's supposed to win that game.
15: Yeah, I mean, again, yeah, you're up 23-3. Yeah, I mean, that, absolutely you're supposed to take that home. There's no doubt about it. I mean, but I look at it as a learning experience. Remember, they got 8 new starters on defense. That was only their second start. You know, they've had 15 guys from that defensive side of the ball drafted the last 2 years. You know, they had some great opportunities early. They got the fumble on the first play of the game. They had the drop pass by Texas for a touchdown. They had the interception that Cam Coleman went down to the ground and it popped up from his hands. Ohio State intercepted. So they had, you know, Ohio State had breaks go their way. And, you know, but then the difference was Texas was able to take advantage of them in the fourth quarter. So it's you just take it as a learning experience. I mean, it doesn't hurt them in the scheme of things.
1: No,
15: it's not a big bet game.
1: No. I wouldn't take them next week. If they played again, I'd take Ohio State.
15: Yeah, I think Ohio State got more out of that than Miami did playing FAMU. I can tell you that.
0: I wouldn't doubt if they're both play again.
1: I wouldn't either.
0: I wouldn't doubt it.
1: No.
0: That's how good they're both.
1: No, you're right. No. You're right. Mm-hmm. I saw Oregon last night, Bobby. 77-0 with 20 seconds left. They pushed one more in.
15: Yeah, and I just saw something here on ESPN, one of the headlines that said they were missing two offensive players. They actually threw that in there.
1: Oh, yeah, like they needed it. Yeah. You had to see them run into the line with 2 minutes left to put one more in.
15: Yeah, that's incredible. Shame on them for that.
1: Yeah. Yeah, Portland
15: Shame
1: State.
15: Shame on them.
1: You're right.
15: I mean, Al, what else did you see? I mean, what else were your thoughts?
0: Well, I told you, I think that when you have a player like the best receiver in football, you have to find a way to get in the ball. And I still think they don't get in the ball enough. That's my thought.
1: Okay.
0: He's a game breaker completely. Like, I don't see any reverses. I don't see any jet sweeps. He's just a different breed. And that's the one thing I would say. Other than that, Texas just beat him. Texas came back and beat him. But I would get the ball to him more often.
15: So to your point, you know, he did have over 150 yards receiving. He caught the touchdown pass. And that was brought up this week. And one of the things they said is, you know, you're damned if you do, damned if you don't. You know, the press down there asked him, you know, you got all these other guys, you know, Julian Sage just locking in on Jeremiah Smith.
0: Oh, okay. Maybe that's happening. I don't even know that. I didn't know that.
1: Yeah, but you'd have to have the film, you know.
0: Yeah, exactly
1: you
0: right.
1: You couldn't see that in TV.
15: Yeah, and that's just it. Remember, guys, you know, for you guys, I watch it a second time just for my own.
0: That's pretty good to do that, Buckeye, yes.
15: Yeah. You know, to see what maybe I didn't get from watching it live.
0: Right.
15: But, you know, and that's what they said. He goes, so if we throw it to J.J. Smith too much, you're going to complain. And then if we don't throw it to him enough.
0: That's a good point.
15: Yeah. You know, we're going to get beat up. So
0: how far was the field goal miss, Buckeye?
15: It was 45.
0: That's why
1: 28 yard line. So that's
0: back to the 35. Okay.
1: That's makeable. Hey, Bobby, we're up against it, bud. Thanks again for your call.
15: He was 3-3, so, yep. Okay,
1: we
15: guys.
1: We love you, buddy.
0: Thanks, buddy. I appreciate the call.
1: Yeah, absolutely. Yep. Yeah, that's the bottom line. We got to take a break here, Alan. Sports Radio Z104.
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13: 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It's the Coach's Corner.
1: Back to the Coach's Corner. Al, we were talking, got several calls there. We were just beginning.
0: Like those calls, George. Those calls make our show.
1: No, absolutely.
0: I like that. For anybody out there listening, please call.
1: If you have a comment or a question, give us a call.
0: What's that number?
1: 724-983-9553.
0: George got that memorized well.
1: Yeah, I got that. Well, we changed the dial, but we didn't change our phone number.
0: Yeah, that's pretty cool.
1: So that was good.
0: Uh-huh.
1: You were talking about just getting started on things that are not
0: things you can't take for granted if you're going to win.
1: No.
0: And football, I go around to football beginning of the year just to watch and see if they're working on these things.
1: Stance
0: and alignment. You understand, it takes two feet of a bad alignment on film, and you're thinking, why that hole open up so? Well, you were lined up wrong.
1: And you ever see when guys are running on and running off?
0: It drives me nuts.
1: Oh, yeah.
0: Drives me nuts. And in basketball, it's big, too, because
1: we can watch
0: a game instantly. They're going to struggle. Why? Look at their defensive stance.
1: They're not
0: in a stance.
1: No, nobody's in a stance.
0: What's that, George?
1: No stance, no chance.
0: That's
1: the way it is. And it's not just one or two teams. Like Revelle, we always talk about it. It's hard to get someone to get down and guard.
0: That's why.
1: It's why everybody plays the 2-3 zone and hopes they miss.
0: Or they play the pack line.
1: And that's fine.
0: You play that well, you're good.
1: Yeah.
0: Terry Thompson believed that 100%.
1: Yeah, but the point.
0: But you have to be alignment, you have to be in a stance. I don't care where you're at.
1: You have to have your head in the game, like, you know what I mean? Yeah. Like, somebody's got, you know, they're like, well, it starts with warm ups, you know, with the music and all this nonsense.
0: I went to two practices this week.
1: No, you didn't.
0: And both, I said to one of the coaches, the whole time they're practicing, blaring rap music.
1: No, the
0: whole practice. And I'm thinking, so I had to ask him, I said, Mark, he's all no. I called my nephew. Oh no. Every team up here too. There's not a practice that's quiet.
1: Oh my God.
0: I could not. I gotta admit, I could not be a good coach.
1: Couldn't function.
0: For me, I'm talking about for me.
1: Yeah.
0: If the Blair, you know, it's loud too off the.
1: And I know they had their hats on backwards, so I'm not even going to talk about. I mean, I'm not going to ask. No, I am
0: every
1: not
0: coach
1: going to ask.
0: Every coach.
1: I am not going to ask.
0: That's an automatic too.
1: I mean,
0: but it's even worse. It's in the back. It's in the gym.
1: Yeah, and it's.
0: I can handle football a little bit. A basketball coach with a hat on backwards. That throws me for a loop.
1: Yeah,
0: it does throw me for a loop.
1: There are certain things. I mean, I know a lot of these modern things are better. Whatever, but there's a couple like that. You'd have to sit me down and explain to me. But no.
0: They fit in with the kids. That's what it tells you.
1: Oh, my God.
0: Secondly, is the terminology.
1: Yeah.
0: Listen, you can't be telling your ninth grade coach, call this Joe Johnson that play.
1: Yeah, yeah. And then red, they get red 72, and then they get up your place and it's green 11. Yeah.
0: If you're going to do the job as a coach,
1: yep.
0: Terminology is important, right? and you don't have to have a lot of terminology.
1: No,
0: but if you teach a closeout one way,
1: right,
0: and somebody else teaches a different way, it's different,
1: right?
0: And in football, I remember George telling me about Riley. Remember the coach of San Diego? He said he went 12 yards.
1: No. If it's 17, don't go 16 and a half.
0: Yes,
1: because he seemed very calm and very quiet.
0: Right.
1: The guy said, run your route a yard short sometime.
0: And it'll tell you.
1: And see what happens to you. You're running that out. He wants that out at 17. He doesn't want it at 16 and a third.
0: Yeah, there are certain coaches that are just better than others. And Bill Walsh was one of them.
1: Yeah.
0: And that was his thing.
1: Yeah.
0: When he had a meeting.
1: Yeah.
0: Listen, we're going 13 yards here.
1: Yeah.
0: And we're going to throw the ball in the third step.
1: Yeah.
0: There was no 14 yards and no fourth step.
1: No, the guy said the other day, he said, that ball was out of his hand before he made the break. Yes, it was.
0: Because they practice
1: it. Because they practice it. Oh, my goodness. Some of the stuff sometimes. A guy the other day said it was just a concussion. I said, have you ever heard anyone say it was just a concussion if it was a person that had
0: no,
1: it?
0: No.
1: Never once.
0: That's one of the dumbest lines I've ever heard.
1: It was just a concussion.
0: That's a dumb line.
1: Yeah. I'm like, I don't think you understand. That's
0: anything
1: a brain,
0: to do with the brain.
1: That's a brain bruise.
0: No, yeah, with the brain.
1: Exactly.
0: But here's the two that are big that I don't think are hit on high enough, and there are two standards that you have to have that I look at closely, and they're effort standards and bench behavior.
1: Talk about effort.
0: You know, when you watch a team play in any sport, you say, "Wow, do they play hard? Do they so?" Like the Mang kid for Pirates.
1: Yeah.
0: He stands out because he runs every runs. Ball. I'd be embarrassed sitting on the bench on these guys say, watching him run and then watch you.
1: You know who does run?
0: Watch the jog.
1: You know who I noticed runs for them? Griffin.
0: So Griffin does too. Okay.
1: Absolutely. Good. I was shocked because he's a star.
0: I'm glad to hear that.
1: He's a star. No, the nights I was watching, put it down.
0: I'm great to hear that, but the Mangum runs every ball. Brumbo, the pitcher, he runs full speed.
1: Absolutely.
0: And these other guys jog down to first base, and then the second baseman bobbles it for a second.
1: He'd be out.
0: And then they start running.
1: Hey, real quick, I got a quick story in a minute. Marilyn Monroe got some big ovation one time, and she was married to Joe DiMaggio at the time. She came home, she said, Joe, she said, you don't know how that feels. He goes, yes, I do. You listen to Sports Radio 97. Yeah, Z104. You're on the Coach's Corner. Almost got me there. Habits die hard.

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5: Hey, this is Dave Weishuttle from House of Cards with your House of Cards gaming report for the week of September 14th, 2026. According to the New Jersey Division of Gaming Enforcement, Atlantic City's 9 casinos generated $304.2 million in-person casino revenue in July. That is up 7.1% from last July and is Atlantic City's strongest July performance since 2012. Staying in New Jersey, Illich Gaming announced that an affiliate has completed the acquisition of the remaining 50% ownership interest in Ocean Casino Resort in Atlantic City. The transaction was first announced in June and extends the company's national gaming hospitality and entertainment portfolio. And finally, Cedar Crossing Casino and Entertainment Center announced it will open in mid-November, which is ahead of its scheduled opening. The development of Cedar Crossing represents the largest investment in a casino in Iowa. Have any news or tips regarding casinos, gaming, or legislation? 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
0: The Coach's Corner. 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
10: Welcome back to the Coach's Corner. Let's go to the phones.
11: Hey, Joe.
10: Joe and Durko.
12: What conversation did I just come in?
11: Yeah, that's what we're going to ask you right now.
10: Going in a coal mine.
11: Would you be able to go in a coal mine, Joe?
10: I couldn't go in there.
12: Oh, my gosh.
10: Can't stand up.
13: He's calling from a limo.
11: Us two wouldn't have a chance.
12: I could do it, but I couldn't do it long term.
10: No, I'd be looking for that parakeet, Joe. Long before I get in there.
12: I've seen those like down in Greene County. I mean, they're no joke.
10: No.
12: I'll tell you what.
10: No.
11: Not knowing that I'd be leading into this, Joe. I got a good story for you, Joe. George led me into this one. My uncle was a genius. All right?
12: Yeah.
11: And true genius. He was one of the guys that invented the Scud missile. And so he decided he didn't want to work for the government anymore. He's inventing okay and making $35,000 and he's a Wayman. So he opens up his own industry called Grace Industries, and it's named after my Aunt Grace.
12: Yeah.
11: And he builds it up in transfer. Builds this thing. Okay. And he told you a genius. Well, in West Virginia, I don't remember what it was, a long time ago. These miners got trapped.
12: Right.
11: And they ask him coming out when they go, what was the problem? He said, well, a couple of things. We couldn't see our finger in front of us. And we could feel the oxygen leaving.
12: Talking about terror. My goodness.
11: So didn't he say, wait a minute, I could take care of that. Well, he's an electronic genius. He invented something that everybody in the world uses now, China, everywhere. That'll tell you instantly how much oxygen you have left. Instantly, a light goes on, and instantly hypothermia. What where you're at there? So somebody outside of the mine knows the exact time, exact what's going on, how much time they have,
12: how much time you have left.
11: It came out of that coal mine thing. That's how he invented it. And what happened was everybody else, the big timers, IBM, they all come up with an idea, say, but he could sell it cheaper. See, they so China said, wait a minute, you can give me the same thing for $20, and IBM wants $190.
12: And that's how you make it big.
11: Yeah, right? He made it big. He did. He hit it. And his sons are
12: better
11: still,
12: and cheaper than everybody else.
11: His sons still run it. And my uncle Jim passed away. They still run it. They're good. They're inventors also. But that was the big one. He went fire safety. He went around the world on fire safety and on doing that stunt kind of stuff. There
12: you go. That's great stuff. Because not only does he create something new out of that, but how many lives do you save?
11: Oh no, millions of lives he saved.
10: Right. Yeah. Necessity just because is the mother of invention.
11: Just because he could do it.
12: Yeah.
11: A funny story. The fans will love this story. When my dad and my uncle Jim, that's the genius, were in 8th and 11th grade. Pirates were only on the radio, and in the 15th, they would give a prize away to a fan. Didn't my Uncle Jim hook up the electric to the radio and announced my grandpa won?
12: Oh, yeah. That is genius there.
11: Bell, we won. My dad impressive. Said my Uncle Jim got the whooping of his life when he found out. He didn't really win.
10: Those pirates do that with a lottery. They find out the guy's ticket, and they write the numbers, and they hold it out. But when they're doing infill, guys think they won like $100 million, and it didn't.
12: Yeah, that didn't happen.
11: Yeah, Uncle Jim took a whooping.
10: He might have deserved it.
11: That's but think of that. Do you think of having had ability to do that in seventh grade? I mean, the change electronics on a radio. Oh, my gosh.
12: That is a guy who's a genius.
11: Yeah, he is. He's a genius. Right. He was a genius.
12: Yeah. Good stuff.
11: All right. I know Westminster's no genius.
12: How we doing?
11: Did you hear me, Joe? Westminster's not on genius right now. Oh, my goodness.
12: No. Well, yeah, before we get to this week, let's talk last week. And if we'll talk about the good, the bad, and the ugly. And I would say the Westminster game was the ugly.
11: Yeah, it was.
12: Let's put it that way. I don't think anybody would have been surprised if F&M won, because Westminster beating them last year was a real, really shocked people. But boy, oh boy, the 45-8 was not encouraging if you're a big Blue fan, for sure. And So they've got this week to recover. Most of our league has this week to recover, including, how about, here's the one we didn't talk about last week because I think we all were concerned. How about Grove City?
11: Yes!
12: They didn't win, but I'm standing over at Hiram on the sidelines. I pull up my phone near the end of the game, and I see end of third quarter, Grove City 17, Mount Union 7.
11: And I like know.
12: Did a double thing. And I was like, and then I was afraid to check it again because I was like,
10: I jinxed yourself. I mean?
12: sure enough, it's 14-10, but they held it right till the end, and the Mount Union scores with 12 seconds.
11: I didn't know when they scored. Oh, my gosh.
12: Oh, yeah. And you know what? And honestly, on a play that Grove City couldn't have defended better, they had double coverage on a kid, they knew where it was going, and they just made an absolutely fantastic play, throw and catch in the corner of the end zone.
11: Jeez.
12: That was it. Mount Union 21-17. That's why they are who they are.
11: There's
12: they
11: find a way players to game.
10: Joe, like there's that. your classic players game. Al was talking to Bobby earlier, and he said about this kid for Ohio State, and sometimes you just have to throw the ball up to him and figure he'll get it. You know, no, I'm being honest.
12: He's the best player on the field.
10: Exactly. Like, right. West Binney knew the ball was coming to him, which is very, very good. That doesn't mean you have it stopped.
12: Yeah, well, if you watch the video, I mean, I don't know that they could have defended it.
11: That's so,
10: I believe
11: they were ahead. I saw the score 21-17, not knowing went into it.
12: Grover's led, I think it was 10-7 at half, and then they led 17-7 after three quarters. Mount Union trailed the entire game and scored with 12 seconds to play. So, yeah, the Grovers, could you be a better 0-2 team in the country?
11: No, you can't be. No.
12: Mount Union to the 60th minute.
10: Poor St. Francis. They're going to get spanked.
12: Yeah. So they're off this week. We got seven teams off this week. This is kind of built into our schedule. Only three games on the schedule this week.
10: Joe, how did it happen?
12: That was by design. The conference was going to be weeks 4 through 11.
10: Okay.
12: But we also gave them the option, if you want to move a game to this week to have a later bye, you can do that.
10: I get you. Okay.
12: And so two games took us up on that. So tonight, Waynesburg's playing up at Allegheny at 7, and then Teal is going down to Bethany this afternoon at 2. And then I'm going over to Cleveland for the last non-conference game. Case Western Reserve's taking on Shenandoah out of Virginia at noon. So that's where I'm headed right now.
10: Wow.
12: So, yeah, light schedule. Everybody else is off. And then next week, conference play starts for real with six games. And we'll have six the rest of the way. Bye.

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2: Most approved player of the award. He got
3: away
2: that.
3: From when he was at DeVille. When he was at DeVille, he was still doing Weekly Reader, you know?
4: Yeah. I hear you.
2: He's going to have a long time to beat his best one ever, though. When it said naked, he said buck.
3: Yeah, that was it. Yeah.
2: I don't think he'll ever.
4: What else do you think of? Right?
2: I don't think he'll ever beat that one.
3: That's like I was watching that game the other night. They had the bare naked ladies singing the national anthem, and there was something about that choice of that group that somehow it just didn't fit with me. The bare naked ladies
2: that's
3: singing
2: the
3: national
2: anthem. That's the name of the group.
3: Must be.
2: Oh my goodness!
4: I'd like to be the PA announcer having to say that.
2: I know.
4: You know what I mean?
3: You know, I'm thinking Ricky Nelson, somebody like that. You know, the Beatles or whatever. And now the bare naked, and I think they sang the Canadian version. Because the young lady sang the American.
2: Oh, okay. Interesting. Interesting.
3: Did you see that palace up there Pegula built?
4: Oh, yeah. It's quite a facility, isn't it?
3: Hey, Marcellus Shell, all my buddies that have those little wells, I was thinking, they think they're making money.
4: he's really making money.
3: Oh, my gosh. Yeah. Oh, my Lord. His daughter flies in a private jet. Like when she plays on a tennis tour, she gives the other players a lift.
4: Yeah. How many pro tennis players do you know that are future NFL owners?
3: Yeah,
4: but Jessica Pegula is one of them.
3: Yeah, she's top 8-10 in the world.
4: I still
3: think
4: about the fact that she's married to a kid from Fredonia.
3: Oh, geez.
2: Really?
3: Man, that boy did well.
4: Oh, yeah.
3: There's the story right there, Joe. Yeah, that boy did well. I'm telling you.
4: Yeah.
3: He outkicked his coverage there, boy. I'll tell you right now.
4: You go to school in Fredonia and you end up as a future co-owner of the Bills.
3: Yeah, that's
2: wow.
3: Did you see that place the other night?
4: I can tell you. Yeah.
2: I didn't notice it.
3: My gosh. Oh, my.
4: Well, I am going to be in Cleveland tonight, guys, for like I said, for Case, and I'm going to stay tonight, but unfortunately it's not for the Guardians game, even though I'm
2: thrilled. Oh, I thought for sure you would.
3: Oh, the Guards.
4: I will be next door tonight, and you talk about your bands there, George.
3: Who's there?
4: Going to see Rush at the Rocket Arena tonight.
3: Okay,
4: so one from my youth, not quite your youth.
3: No, well, all right, Joe. Youth. All right, we know. Hey, are you going to be the oldest guy in there or not?
4: Oh my gosh, I'll be the one of the younger guys.
3: Okay,
4: there.
3: That's
4: everybody
3: what I'm.
4: Will be 65
3: all right,
4: to 70.
3: All right,
4: but
3: hey,
4: but no, it's gonna be, hey, listen, football Case. I'm going to have dinner in Little Italy, going to the concert tonight. It doesn't get much better.
3: No, no. If the Guardians win the game, you'll hit the trifecta.
4: If they win the game and the White Sox lose, that's pretty much the definition of a perfect
3: story. That's Shangri-La, Joe. You can't beat that.
2: How about the wins the tribe has had this last weekend?
4: I know.
2: It's crazy.
4: I know.
2: Crazy.
3: Yeah, look, Ramirez, he got some milestone the other day. Was his 1,000th RBI or so? He did something.
4: Last night he did with his home run.
3: Okay.
4: Yeah.
3: Okay.
4: He's getting hot at the right time. Bazana's getting hot at the right time. They even pulled out their disaster of starting a reliever last night because Cantillo came in out of the bullpen and saved them.
2: It was 3-0 when I saw the score.
3: They come back
2: and won again.
3: They're amazing.
4: But you couple that with the fact that the White Sox last night were up 8-2.
2: Yes.
4: Early. Yeah. And lost 11-8.
2: That's baseball. That's why it's a marathon, Joe.
4: That's one of those games that could turn there to really turn things a different direction.
3: No
4: and
3: question.
4: Not a good way.
2: Well, we're down to about 8 games, aren't we? 9 games, something like that.
3: No, today, tomorrow, next six weeks.
2: Yeah, that's right. We're down to nothing, huh?
4: Yeah. 8 games to go. Cleveland's up one game, but Chicago has the tiebreaker.
3: So you're tied in other words. Okay, so you got to fight them off by a game.
4: So Cleveland has basically they control their destiny from this point on. They've got to play at least even with Chicago the rest of the way.
3: And what are you, 1.5 behind the third wild card?
4: Oh, I think I think whoever loses that is in the third wild card. But I don't know what Toronto did last night.
3: Okay.
4: So I'm not sure about that.
2: Toronto got beat,
4: but it's close.
3: Yeah.
4: Okay. Well, there you go. Then
3: who do they have? Us?
4: Chicago
3: Texas.
4: Or Cleveland?
3: Texas
4: in pretty good shape.
3: Yeah, Texas. We're watching Texas. We need them to lose 2 more.
4: This out of the last 8. Is that your magic number?
3: Yeah.
4: Yes.
3: Same with the Dodgers. We need them to lose 2 more, and we need the Pirates to win 2 more.
4: Gee.
3: 2-6 doesn't sound too hard, does it?
2: It's hard. These teams have been hot, though. The

0: they made a little.
1: Yeah, you just don't know how teams are going to react when it doesn't matter. You know, that's the thing.
0: No.
1: I mean,
0: They play.
1: Look at the Tigers last night. Still came to play, but you see other teams just completely.
0: But we always say that, Pittsburgh. Joe. We always say that, Joe.
2: No, same with football,
0: professional,
2: Joe.
0: Especially football.
2: You want to lose some money, Joe? Look at it and go. Well, they need to win. You want to lose some money? So you're that. Week 16,
1: yeah,
2: Joe.
1: That's the way to see it happen.
2: That's the way to say. Yeah. Well, they need to win, and okay, yeah. Tell
0: other
2: them
0: teams
2: that.
0: Are trying.
2: Yeah. They need to win. That's the famous. That's how you know
0: they're
2: somebody.
0: Due. When you're that due thing too in baseball, they're due to lose. Yeah, they're due to win. No, it's a new game. That day, next, there ain't no due.
2: No. Play the dues. Pay your dues, Joe.
1: Well, you know, speaking of that, I need this perfect day because tomorrow the Browns are going to come and I'm going to be home.
2: Oh, Jesus.
1: Again. So, you know what? We're going to enjoy this ride while we can.
2: Oh, my.
1: So.
2: Say goodbye to the quarterback tomorrow. They won't dare start him at home.
1: Tomorrow's his last start.
2: Yeah, tomorrow's his last start. Shador's coming in.
0: You know what, Joe? I heard an interview.
1: Yeah.
0: They said Monken thinks Shador is the worst.
2: Oh, does he?
0: Quarterback he's ever
2: seen. So he's waiting for Gabriel to get better.
0: He said he said everything about him, his work ethic, his practice habits, and his ability.
2: Okay.
0: He said it wasn't like Watson won the job. He couldn't give it.
2: Who's the fourth guy? They said he runs a 4.4. He's 6'6". Is he from Arkansas?
0: Yeah, it's Arkansas kid.
2: Uh-huh. Oh, he's an athlete.
1: Oh, kid, Taylen Green. There's Browns fans.
0: I would take a chance on him. I'm telling you.
2: What do you have to lose?
0: He can't be any worse than these guys.
1: Yeah, on that athletic ability.
2: If you lose, you're getting Manning, right? I mean, if that's who you want.
0: Hey, but, Joe, I got a question for you. That's gonna. As soon as I step out of this office, come out today. Give me a song that I could listen to that Rush plays that I would like.
1: Tom Sawyer.
0: All right, I'll play it. His name Tom Sawyer.
2: Tom Sawyer.
1: You probably don't know it by name, but you've heard the song.
0: No, I guarantee I haven't. No, Joe.
2: Joe, did they play it on KDKA? Because then he didn't hear it if it wasn't. No, KDKAM. Did they play it?
0: It's another story, Joe.
1: Tom Sawyer by Rush. I'll bet you know it.
0: That's another story, Joe. He's led into seventh grade. We had a school newspaper.
1: Yeah.
0: And they asked the question every seventh grader, what's your favorite radio station?
2: Like DVE?
0: Yes. And all 209 people said WHOT or another one. There was one that said KDK, and they said, what do they play? And I said, Pirate Baseball.
1: Pirate Baseball.
0: They had no idea. Why did that kid say KDK?
2: Absolutely. Absolutely. Little did they know, right?
0: WNIO was the other one. That's it. There was, NIO, and every kid was listening to music.
2: Sure they were.
0: This guy had no idea. I didn't know what music was.
2: No. Hey, Joe, have a good time.
1: All right, guys. Have a great week.
0: See you, Tom Sawyer. I got that memorized.
2: Absolutely.
0: Okay.
2: Yep. Going to Rush. I guess, you know, like I said, you know.
0: Because George knows music inside out, really. When we drove to Tennessee.
2: Yeah, I know a little bit.
0: Way more than a little bit. We drove to Tennessee. I play a song. A song would come on. I asked George to name the song in two words.
2: Yeah.
0: He probably named 20 out of 21.
2: I can name that tune
0: after two notes. After two notes, he knew Rush. I don't know if they're boys or girls.
2: They're boys. I'm sure they're men, but I don't know.
0: Are they men, you think?
2: Yeah, I would guess. Yeah, okay. We're going to take a break here on Sports Radio Z104. You're listening to the Coach's Corner. We'll be right back.
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2: Welcome back to the Coach's Corner. We got a phone call. Let's go to the phones. You're on the Coach's Corner.
14: Morning, guys. How you doing?
2: Good, buddy. Good to talk to you, brother. For calling.
14: Listen, that one thing that wasn't brought up about the Buckeye game, we got minute 23, they got the ball on our 1 yard line. Why didn't they let them run it in so they'd give us a chance to score?
2: Yeah.
14: They stop them on first down, stop them on second down. We get the ball back 25 seconds.
0: That's a great comment.
2: We've talked
0: now
2: about
0: that. You
2: this,
0: said that, yes.
2: I think, other than Bill Belichick, I've never seen anybody do it. Be honest with you. And when you're down and they can get it to eight or whatever, it's your only chance, especially if you know if you tackle them, they're going to take a knee. But the trouble is, if you hold them, as you say, they're going to get you. Now you have no time left.
14: Yeah, 25 seconds.
2: Yeah. No, you're absolutely.
0: No, I thought about it. I had forgotten in a week's time about that happening. And as soon as you said it, I said, oh, yeah, I said that to my wife watching the show. They got to let them score. And I never thought, I had forgot completely about that.
2: Yeah.
14: My buddy Tom and I are watching the game together at my house, and we're screaming, let him score. And then after the first stop, I'm thinking, now he's going to do it.
2: Yeah, it's even worse after the first stop, because now you have less time.
0: That was a great call. I'm telling you, see, we overlooked that, and that'll happen three times this year.
2: Yeah, no one will do it.
0: And somebody will say, well, we're the only ones here, us three, saying, why don't you let them score?
2: Yeah, I said to my buddy Denny King one day, I saw this team let them score, but the announcers didn't know it yet. I could tell from the effort they put into the tackle. And I said that I was talking to him on the phone. I said, you know, they let them score there. He said, you think? I said, yeah. It was one.
0: I get it.
2: Slim chance. I'm not saying it's going to work, because that would be dumb.
0: Right.
2: But that's your only chance. Because they're just going to either, or they're going to pop a field goal over at zero if that were the circumstance.
14: Right.
0: Now, thanks for that call. That was awesome.
2: Hey, let me ask you before you go.
14: Yes,
2: I stood up for Ryan Day for years on here.
0: Yes, he has.
2: 63-6. I'm like, what are you guys, nuts? Now, The last couple, I see what he sent in the NFL, 12, 13, 14, 15 guys. He has the most NIL money. He makes $10 million a year. I'm not sure they don't underachieve when they don't win it.
14: Well, you know, listen, guys, he's lost 13 games. Four of them is losses, but because of fieldings for 4 years, people go kicking, and then again last Saturday.
2: There it was. I mean, get some guy.
0: Yeah, if you're going to pay NIL money, listen.
2: Yeah, you go.
0: I tell my assistant, I'm firing you if you don't bring the best kicker in the country
2: from
0: in here.
2: 50 yards, you never miss.
0: Yes.
2: Eyes closed, eyes open.
0: Because there is a guy out there. See, that's there's guys out there that don't miss.
2: There's guys that get that ball, like that guy for the Steelers. He gets that ball up so fast.
0: Yes.
2: You know he's going to make it.
0: Yeah, there's no reason not to have one.
2: No, not when you have the money. Now, if you're at Kent State, I get it.
0: Yes.
2: You understand? Like today, I was telling Al, they won't have a guy that Ohio State would send a letter to. Not recruit. Send him a letter.
14: Never a true statement.
2: Joe. No, they'll never bother. But hey, we appreciate your call.
0: This call was great. Yes.
2: Call again.
14: Okay. Have a good one. Bye-bye.
0: Appreciate it.
2: We like people to think outside the box a little bit.
0: Yeah, we do. That was a great call.
2: Because football isn't a think outside the box sport generally.
0: It happens. It's happened twice already this year. I told my brother.
2: It's more of a copycat, right?
0: I told my brother. I said, "Listen, you Forrest. I happen to have a radio show, and I talk about it. And George and I both talk out loud and say what we think. Somebody invented getting the ball back with minute 50.
2: Yeah,
0: and not using timeouts.
2: Oh my!
0: And getting up on the 7 yard line with 6 seconds left, and you have to kick a field goal.
2: Yeah, or
0: no.
2: Yeah,
0: and they should have had 48 seconds left on the 10 yard.
2: No
0: line.
2: No rush. Exactly.
0: No, they don't. It's a new thing.
2: I know. They wait.
0: And their big thing is and I read what they said. We don't want the other team to get the ball. Well, let me
2: say. If you don't win, it doesn't matter.
0: I want to get 7 points. If I get 7 points, I'm happy as a lark.
2: It's like using your timeouts on defense. I watched a guy at Grove City do it, playing West Mini at the time, and I said to the guy who was doing the game, I said, you realize how smart that was?
0: That's the way you use it.
2: You know how many plays he can run in that 30 seconds he'd let the clock run?
0: Exactly.
2: He can run 5 plays
0: use
2: in 30 seconds.
0: Use your timeouts on defense for sure.
2: Absolutely.
0: Yes.
2: I mean, you got to stop them. We know that.
0: No, but you know, what's the chance to give yourself a best chance?
2: Like last night, Wake Forest is trying to get the ball back one more time. 3rd and 2, the guy jumps off sides. I'd had to chase him somewhere. I don't know where I'd have chased him or what, but I mean, come on.
0: That's usually what Miami does. Yes, that's how they usually lose games.
2: Yeah, not this year, not so far. Uh-huh. But they were.
0: You know how many better players Miami has than Wake Forest?
2: Not even close.
0: George. Oh my goodness, Wake Forest did a good job keeping that thing close. Well, Texas went to number one in the pool, and largest comeback ever against an AP number one team.
2: Did you see how bad Sark's record was against the top?
0: Oh, yeah, he's not very good.
2: Oh, no. But that's a big one. That gets the Wolves off your...
0: Here's the question I have for you guys listening, and I'm going to ask George, too. Did Texas earn that win, or did Ohio State give
2: There's no such... I don't think there's any such thing.
0: Okay.
2: I think that's some sports writer somewhere that didn't have anything to do said did they lose it or did they win.
0: That's why I asked that
2: they
0: question.
2: They won. That's it. Now, did Ohio State have to... help? Yeah. Mm-hmm. They'd have gotten a first down. They'd have run the clock out if the field goal had gone over, but it didn't. But I don't think I just hate when people say that.
0: All right. That's number one. Number two, the NFL started last week. A lot of storylines.
2: Yeah.
0: But will it be permanent evidence? That's the question. Which performers revealed something sustainable? To me, there was one. And I thought they'd be good. Now I know they're going to be good.
2: Bears.
0: The Giants.
2: Giants. I think the Giants.
0: 1,000%.
2: 1,000%.
0: The Giants.
2: And you know, 3 guys on defense no one talks about. And then the offense, Scatterboo's a difference maker.
0: Yeah.
2: And if Whatchcom doesn't run head first into people.
0: And he's a good quarterback, too.
2: He's a good quarterback.
0: Yeah. So with that said, the Giants are going to lose this week because I said that. But the one I'm not sure about, even though they look really good, was the Jets.
2: Yeah. You'll know this week.
0: Yes, because you can't jump on bandwagons too fast.
2: Now, field goal dog at home, you'll know this week.
0: Yeah, so because the Jets, that line is telling you they really believe in him.
2: Sure.
0: Because it ain't like against Green Bay, they used to get 7.
2: It's a Abraham Campman bet. Home dog.
0: Yeah, it is.
2: But see, the experts know that, so instead of getting 5.5, you're getting 3.
0: They did.
2: Absolutely. But, you know, Green Bay now, they're getting a rep for fading in the fourth quarter.
0: Mm-hmm.
2: It's about 7-8 in a row now.
0: See, when you trade for Parsons and he doesn't play, that's a killer. Because he was supposed to be the difference maker on defense.
2: Yeah, probably
0: and he
2: was.
0: Is. And he
2: probably
0: really
2: was.
0: Is.
2: Yeah. I was talking crap on him one day, and I looked up his sacks. And I had to shut up. He had 69 sacks in like 6 hours. I said, well, I got to shut up.
0: And George mentioned the Bears.
2: Oh, my.
0: Offensive, they ran the ball.
2: I'll be wrong tomorrow.
0: They ran the ball like crazy.
2: I'll be wrong tomorrow.
0: But the Bears game?
2: Yeah.
0: I'll so you think they're for, they are for real?
2: Yeah. Oh, my God.
0: Okay.
2: I mean, I watched that game. There was because I don't think Carolina's that bad at home.
0: Gotcha.
2: My Lord, the guy from Rutgers and our boy Swifty.
0: Oh, Swifty's underrated.
2: Swifty's so underrated.
0: Yes.
2: And they got about five receivers. I mean, these guys are, and I'm going to tell you what, this quarterback.
0: I'm going to be the what's it called?
2: Devil's advocate.
0: They're so poor defensively, though.
2: You're right.
0: So the Bears are so poor defensively. So they're going to have to score
2: 59 on the road. And I'm here to tell you, Carolina's not bad.
0: No. Offensively, but Carolina might be bad defensively.
2: Yeah. They had that's two guys out. Remember, the guy got hurt the first day of practice.
0: Yes. Injuries kill you. Dodgers win another title, 13 out of 14 seasons.
2: That's enough.
0: The regular season dominance, it's just routine for them. Mm-hmm. Winning the division is not.
2: By the way, one of our listeners sent me a text. We need two more losses, not two more wins for the Dodgers. We need
0: because
2: he was saying they got Scooble and Yokomoto going. I said, I don't like our chances. We don't need wins. We need losses.
0: Yes, yeah, two more losses.
2: We need them to get real drunk celebrating and then not play the next day. That's our best chance. They get some champagne in their eye. You know what I mean?
0: You know, I figured it out the other way. I thought we had already won that one.
2: We may have. I thought it was 102.5.
0: I thought it was 103.5. That's what
2: okay,
0: I thought.
2: Okay, if it is, we won.
0: I thought we won. And I also thought we won Texas already.
2: They have to win out.
0: Every game. You said two. I thought they had to win every game.
2: 84-78 would do it.
0: Yeah,
2: and they have 76, I think. Right there.
0: Yes.
2: Yeah, we're going to win them.
0: All right. With that in mind, that's it.
2: All right, Pirates. Did you hear that, Pirates? You need two more.
0: That was a big win over Milwaukee. That was the one. I thought Milwaukee would sweep them.
2: You know they won. They won the series. Milwaukee. You can't say that, but for some reason, like yesterday, the announcer was getting me a little upset.
0: I put the voice down.
2: Well, I don't. I had
0: on
2: the radio.
0: Purpose. My wife gets so mad.
2: I don't watch. I don't listen.
0: But you do it on purpose. I do it because I can't stand.
2: Yeah.
0: Well, listening to him.
2: Yeah. Well, see, I used to not listen to Gary Danielson. Now it's that redhead guy that doesn't shut up for 5 hours.
0: Garrett.
2: No. The guy that got fired with Gruden. GM with Gruden. Mike Mayock. He must think he gets paid by the word. Him and that Moose Johnson in the pros. Guys, it's television. I tell Eddie that.
0: That's why I turn it off.
2: Every time. I understand.
0: I don't want to hear them talk.
2: So I'm in the hot tub and I'm listening. They're comparing Connor Griffin, who played 3 months.
0: I know.
2: 3 months.
0: That's what I'm saying.
2: To Bobby Witt Jr.
0: I said,
2: I'm like, wait a minute.
0: I don't listen
2: to it. I'm not saying he won't be as good as Bobby Witt Jr. You don't know in three months.
0: Not a chance.
2: 3 months?
0: Not a chance. That's what I don't. That's why I don't. My wife said, why are we doing 1920s?
2: You're doing yourself a favor.
0: And I said, because I can't stand it. I can't stand it. SC structure is getting crowded. Georgia number two, Notre Dame number three. Miami jumped up number five. Here's the one that's hard to figure out, George. SEC has 9 ranked teams.
2: Yeah, they can,
0: Somebody's losing.
2: Like tonight.
0: So they can't keep winning.
2: Like tonight.
0: Somebody's losing.
2: Like tonight. South Carolina and Mississippi State.
0: It's these games.
2: That's one.
0: Somebody's losing.
2: They just went in and nobody murders row the boat at home. They went in last week and took names. They murdered.
0: They did.
2: That quarterback. And South Carolina has one just like them.
0: I know they do. I know they do.
2: My goodness.
0: Is the SEC truly that much better, or does so many teams rank that create a self perception? It's hard because the Big Ten has dominated the final blows of the year. They end up winning all the championships.
2: You can't talk about the SEC. See, here's my thought. The top 4 or 5 in the Big Ten, they play anybody.
0: Right.
2: You got Ohio State. I'll give Oregon. I'll still grudgingly. You had to see him score that 84th
0: point. That would make him hate him.
2: Southern Cal.
0: I'll tell you the one nobody likes to play, though.
2: Indiana.
11: Iowa's the one nobody wants
2: Iowa,
11: to play.
2: And
11: they'll say good luck. No, they didn't. That's the way they play.
2: No, and the 5th, 6th, 7th team in the SEC is much better. That's what I was getting at.
11: Yeah, I know that, but they will not want to play Iowa, though.
2: No,
11: you understand?
2: How many years have we won on them in a bowl game?
11: On paper.
2: Yeah.
11: On TV.
2: Yeah.
11: South Carolina and Mississippi State look better than Iowa.
2: Yeah.
11: Until they play them.
2: Yeah, and then you don't get any first downs. They punt.
11: And you know they'll punt the ball down the 2-yard line seven times.
2: Kirk Ferentz played clean. And they never turn it over.
11: No. That's the only one left.
2: I don't care for him, but
11: that's the only one left. Wanstead left is Iowa. Yeah. Iowa still plays the same way.
2: They said the other day, they said, boy, I don't know, Dave. They said, he can't make his mind up in a quarterback. One, he said, he said, it doesn't matter who the quarterback is at Iowa. He'll find one. He'll have a big tight end.
11: He'll
2: just change the name in the back of the jersey from Kittle to whomever. And the guy will catch 8 balls. Like we said, the guy at Penn State, this big tight end, he's going to get 15 touchdowns.
11: They'll throw the ball in the end zone to him all day. And I knew last week, Iowa State's going to play their butt off.
2: Yeah, yeah. It doesn't matter if Campbell's there or not.
11: You know what I'm saying? And then at the end of the game, somehow.
2: The Hawks are going to win.
11: I don't know how they do it. If it only happened twice a year, it happens every year.
2: How much money have we won in a bowl game?
11: Oh, no, it's a short thing. Hey, you want a short thing, guys? Yeah, George gave me a couple.
2: And there's one more that last week when they played Nebraska. I don't know how it's going up 24-7.
11: I know.
2: It's going up 24-7. I don't know how.
11: You're ready to score right now.
2: No. It happens all the time. But the thing about the SEC is the fact that...
11: they have so many good teams. Yeah. But they do. They're so fast.
2: But 7 and 8.
11: They're so fast.
2: You know, whether that be South Carolina,
11: that's some good
2: Mississippi State, that's how far down they go.
11: I know.
2: The only bad team is... You know, I think it's no good this year. We're going to find out today. I think they're no good this year.
11: Who's that?
2: Vanderbilt. Wow. I think they're old-time Vanderbilt.
11: Do you?
2: Yep. I could tell from
11: score. That'd be interesting.
2: I look up the scores... Now, remember, I don't know. I'm just saying they had that little guy.
11: That's what you think.
2: Yeah, that's what I think. I think because for years they were a laughing stock.
11: Yes.
2: Then they got Pavia, and all of a sudden they were winning 10 games.
11: Mm-hmm.
2: But I don't. I looked at their two scores. Neither one. Now, remember, that doesn't mean anything.
11: But it's
2: all I have to go by.
11: Yeah.
2: How about Bills Lions?
11: Well, just one thing's out of the game. That's all. It's really simple.
2: Yeah.
11: And I can tell you how many times I've been wrong. And I'm telling you so many because this is an opinion show. But my greatest call ever was they were talking about what quarterbacks to draft. And I said, listen, Josh Allen is better than all of them.
2: Yep.
11: And they laughed at me.
2: Oh, yeah.
11: And they don't laugh anymore. Because when he played, he looks like a man among boys.
2: No, it's like a kid playing in the backyard with his nephews.
11: I mean, you know, like Peterman, I said that's one of one. Like I said, he'd be good.
2: Yeah.
11: He stinks. So I meant my bad ones. Wait a minute, I have more than that one, Aaron. I've had 40 bad ones.
2: But
11: that one,
2: Josh Allen.
11: That one,
2: I knew.
11: I can't remember what other quarterbacks were coming out that year, and they were talking about them, them. I said no, the best one.
2: I tell you who else we nailed. We nailed Prescott. No one
11: thought we did.
2: Prescott was any good.
11: We thought Prescott was good. Yes,
2: fourth round. No, but I mean, Josh Allen's
11: different. I mean, so
2: Josh
11: different.
2: Allen isn't like anybody else.
11: No, he isn't.
2: No.
12: Lamar and Sam Darnold.
11: Yeah. That was the year all those come out.
2: Yeah,
11: that's what I'm saying.
12: Sam Darnold got a Super Bowl.
2: he
11: does have that.
2: Yep.
11: But that's another thing that's wrong when they say, listen, you're ahead 13 seconds. Josh Allen put 30 points on a board. You can only put so many points on a board.
2: Yeah.
11: I mean, the games they lost in the playoffs, they didn't lose 6-3.
2: Yeah, that 13-second game's on the coach.
11: You know, and then against Mahomes, they get the ball in the overtime. You know once he got the ball,
2: you can't.
11: He's going down to score.
2: You can't give him the ball.
11: So it has
2: ball.
11: Nothing to do with Allen. Don't say Allen has a one. He puts up in the playoffs, he still puts a lot of points up.
2: Oh, my
11: God. They can't stop anybody.
2: No, I watched the other day. I told you. No, he has one. He has half a flaw. The kid in Pittsburgh has it too. The pit quarterback on their way to the ground.
11: Gotcha.
2: On a spinneroonie, they'll try to throw it underhanded.
11: Yeah, I get that.
2: Or they'll push the ball forward.
11: They try.
2: That, but I mean, I'm taking a half a point.
11: But I see he does do that wrong.
2: And that kid does it too. By the way,
11: pit quarterback does too.
2: I watched him the other night. Okay. He's really good too. But I mean, this guy. Like I told you the other day, 2 touchdowns running, 2 passing. He's done it 10 times. The closest is 4.
11: Yeah, I know.
2: Steve Young. Yeah. Now, wait a minute. 10-4.
11: Exactly. That's what
2: in
11: he is.
2: The history of the game.
11: Yeah, Allen's tremendous. He's magnificent. I wrote down he's magnificent. He is.
2: And he'll lower that head, too, by the way.
11: He's bigger than the guys he's tackling.
2: Well, that's the
11: he's
2: other.
11: Huge. Like, a lot of guys aren't. The Dodgers won the West. The question, George, for you today is, would you rest? Like to rest your players, or would you like to fight to the end and play?
2: I rest them. Okay. I'm different.
11: You like resting, okay.
2: I don't believe in
11: resting. That's
2: why I asked that. You have days in. See, the thing is, though, if you get that top two records, that bye is so crucial because the other team has to use up their pitcher getting there.
11: Good point.
2: That's what's changed. That used to be a one-gamer.
11: You know, you said something today that I didn't realize, and I meant, once again on this show, I meant when I don't know something. I didn't realize that I call them Indians, Guardians and White Sox, can still get in his wild card.
2: Oh, yeah.
11: I did not know. I thought they had to win the league.
2: Oh, yeah. But I looked, it's a game and a half. That was sick. It's not easy. But, you know, it's a possibility.
11: I didn't realize they could, yeah.
2: But the way the White Sox are losing, we need a bye, Big Boy. We need a break. Okay, we're going to take a break on Sports Radio Z104. The Coach's Corner will be right back.
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2: Welcome back to the Coach's Corner. Obviously, the sports are running into each other. We know this is every September, October. Baseball's finishing up. Football's just getting their legs. And basketball, professional now, not college, right around the corner.
11: Lots of things going on.
2: All the seasons are too long, Al. We talk about it. And once again, it's television that drives the train. So we know that.
11: I got to admit, and maybe there's some other fans I've talked to out there also, the one sport that I don't follow during the season – is the NBA.
1: Nobody.
11: I can admit that.
2: I don't think anybody does that.
11: And I was a basketball fan, but the NBA and the playoffs, I do.
2: December, sure you do.
11: But the regular season does not clue me in. I'll tell you what young kids do. They don't follow the teams. Players. They follow the players.
2: Yeah, that's
11: they follow the players.
2: Well, that's one of the things that they always talk about marketing strategy. It's one of the things that baseball does a poor job.
11: They have always
2: marketing their
11: players. Yes,
2: like Mike Trout should be
11: forever. When he was in his prime.
2: Yeah, not.
11: Yes.
2: No.
11: Yeah.
2: Hey, let's look at tonight's game. I can't wait.
11: They're going to carry Lynn Kiffin in, huh?
2: We're going to have to do some because that boy's in danger. He better have a helmet on. They're getting a battery in the head.
11: I would wear something. He's going to have some serious policemen around, ain't he?
2: They're bringing a National Guard, I heard.
11: Oh, my.
2: Oh, no. Listen.
11: Oh, my. These Southerners don't mess around.
2: No. They take their football seriously. Then he went on and said it was racist. They didn't recruit certain people. And now, he better keep his head on a swivel tonight. He'll have cops right beside him. I mean.
11: Is what's it called, Levitt playing?
2: Oh,
11: they say anything yet? He is playing?
2: Yeah.
11: Okay, Pete says he's playing.
2: Nothing wrong with him.
11: Okay, he's playing.
2: He's just messing with these people. See, the thing about it is, here's the thing. We said this last week. We'll say it again. We'll move on. They talk about chaos. He thrives on it. See, most people, they'd be so up. Did you hear what he did all week?
11: You're talking about Kiffin,
2: I wrote a book on him. And anybody said anything bad, he called him up and asked him why. Now, he's in Mississippi week. You couldn't get Saban. You couldn't pry him away.
11: No, he'd be locked in.
2: He was calling everyone that said something bad, asking him why. It's because you're a jackass.
11: He's a jackass. No, he really is.
2: He really is. Yes. You're right. But no, let's talk about that game. Oh, can Mississippi State, can the crowd and the situation.
11: Well, Mississippi's good, too. It's like
2: I know, but I watched Louisville go up and down.
11: I know. I still think about defensively. I know. That's why I asked if Levin was playing.
2: Oh,
11: because LSU will score some points.
2: Oh, if he's not playing.
11: You know.
2: No. So it's an over, you're saying.
11: Doesn't look like it.
2: What is it, 55?
11: Yeah, it'll be high 50s by the time it goes off.
2: Okay.
11: Yep.
2: That makes sense.
11: That is a good game. 7:30 on ABC, huh?
2: That's Herb Street game, right?
11: Usually.
2: That's always a Herb Street game. But Florida State and Alabama, I don't see.
11: No, it's everything. It's Alabama's better.
2: Yeah.
11: But I'm saying this. His job's really, he's the one. If he gets killed again today, he could be fired by tomorrow.
2: Oh, he's not. You know what I mean? November. No, yeah, no, no.
11: Norvell, we're talking about.
2: No, he's on. No, now listen. They're no good. I watched them play. I watched them play New Mexico State.
11: They're not good.
2: No, Mercier's was in the game at halftime.
11: Uh huh.
2: No, I don't see how that game can be close. Do you?
11: Shouldn't be.
2: Or you think?
11: No, it shouldn't be close. But I'm not gonna. But it's a big line like that. You're scared backdoor covers.
2: Okay. How about Smoot at Louisville?
11: Another really good game. Another good game. Louisville's a slight favorite. That tells you something. That's there. Because SMU's good.
2: Boy, are they
11: good. It's going to be a four-quarter game, I think. I'll be surprised.
2: Remember the kid for Louisville first game? He's struggling so bad.
11: I made fun of him. And I said, well, I was wrong on him.
2: I said, boy, they got to get him out of there. Then he started getting confident.
11: Uh-huh.
2: And then you look, he's a monster.
11: He's played good.
2: And he can run.
11: He was at Ohio State. He came from Ohio State. Yeah, how about that?
2: Well, that's all you need to know. How about Georgia at Arkansas? I'm seeing about a 69.
11: How about what Georgia's doing to teams so far?
2: I know.
11: The scores. You know, and Arkansas is coming off of a 43-10 loss to Utah.
2: I watched that game last week.
11: Did Utah dominate them?
2: Oh. So I'm figuring Georgia can do the same. Do you?
11: If they play their best. You know, as I said, that's one thing about college football. You can think you're thinking.
2: Yeah, there's some game on here that's not going to go.
11: And that could be it. Like a league game. League games are different. George talks about San Diego Valley all the time.
2: Yeah,
11: you play a league game, but Georgia's just some better players, so you know that.
2: Yeah, A&M 16.5 over Kentucky. Can Kentucky make that?
11: I think
2: again?
11: They can. I don't see why. That's
2: Did
11: a
2: you
11: big
2: see
11: line.
2: Last week A&M Arizona State out yarded?
11: Well, that's why I say that. That score is so misleading.
2: That's that game in England today. By the way, it's 11:30. Anybody that's interested? No, the Delaware game's 11:30. That game's noon. Arizona State's at noon in England. But the Delaware game's at 11:30.
11: Who's Delaware play? You know?
2: Yeah, I do. Coastal Carolina, who gave Rich Rod a ball game.
11: I think Coastal Carolina can beat them.
2: Really?
11: Mm-hmm.
2: That's a good game.
11: I do think.
2: Boy, that'd be good. Delaware seems to give up a lot of points. How about West Virginia at Virginia? Bo Prabula missed like three passes all year. Of course, he's only thrown like.
11: You're talking about a team that's come out of the gate playing great, mm-hmm. is Virginia. The team that I thought would be better, not playing good,
2: yeah.
11: is West Virginia.
2: Do you remember what I told you about Virginia?
11: And the line's telling that, too.
2: Remember what I told you about Virginia? Three sevens, two sixes, and a five.
11: Yeah, old they are.
2: On
11: yes.
2: the line. Uh-huh. 3 7-year players, 2 6-year players, and a 5-year player. I read last night there's an 8-year guy somewhere. That he got 20 back and he had two injuries.
11: West Virginia, they're telling you the line's 10.5, so they're telling you.
2: Yeah, that's normally under a touchdown.
11: Yeah, it really is.
2: I liked Virginia. I don't think I realized the line was that big.
11: That's a big line. That's what I said.
2: That is a big uh-huh. line.
11: Here's a team we won a lot of money on, George.
2: Troy.
11: Troy.
2: Oh, watch
11: yeah,
2: Troy.
11: Yeah. But anytime you step out into the SEC, though, there's a you find out, wow. Yeah, SEC has some really good players.
2: They're different.
11: Yeah. It does when you play them.
2: Their speed is, and they have the speed again.
11: How about that? Troy came out unbeaten this year, though. Can they survive in the SEC?
2: Remember,
11: I don't know.
2: Saban used to call those guys in and say, you can't play here. Do you want to play at Troy?
11: Yeah, I remember.
2: You know, I mean, and they've always had
11: they've always had good program.
2: They have good players. Oh, remember last year in baseball, they were good.
11: Yes.
2: They were good. Here's one interesting. Jim Moore Jr., even though he doesn't like Jr., BYU at Colorado State.
11: 17.5 point line. Colorado State 2-0. Came out really playing well.
2: That line tells me how good Brock, yeah. what's his name, the Bear.
11: Bear.
2: The Bear is bad
11: news. Bear is a good quarterback, too.
2: And here's one. Fitzy can only keep this so close.
11: Yeah, that's what we think. There's just a has and has beens.
2: Notre Dame.
11: The lines are telling you that. They're putting them up there. Michigan State at home getting a big line also. Notre Dame's really good defensively. That's where they're really good. They don't let you score. No. You know, so
2: and their D backs are pros. They
11: a lot of pros. Yeah, that's what I'm saying.
2: You can't throw the ball.
11: But you got to find some underdog somewhere. I mean, you can't. You know,
2: I try to find three.
11: All the big favorites.
2: I try to play three money lines a week.
11: Gotcha.
2: Figure if I can hit one, I'll break even.
11: Mm-hmm.
2: Last week I had two, the other one wasn't even close. Let's talk a little bit about Belichick here.
11: Just amazing what he's done with it to his reputation.
2: Oh, I know.
11: What? He's just got out. It had been so good. So now he's got his son in big trouble. He's got his GM in big trouble.
2: You know where he is? You know where his son is now? He's in rehab.
11: He has to be, yes.
2: He's in drug rehab.
11: Yes.
2: They found some sexual scandal there. The GM quit.
11: It's crazy.
2: Yeah.
11: It's crazy.
2: If you'd given me
11: who's the boss?
2: If you'd given me one guy who I said will never happen, mm-hmm. it would been him.
11: So I did some research on it, and Kevin Falk played for him. He said, I thought it'd be a mess up because in the pros, he said, as long as you did everything right in the practice field, everything right.
2: In other words, he didn't mind Hernandez being a thug.
11: No, he didn't.
2: That's what I'm asking.
11: Yes, yeah. He said he didn't care what went on outside of the football complex. Well, college, you can't do that.
2: No,
11: you
2: know,
11: you understand? These are young kids that will go crazy.
2: Yeah.
11: and you never think your own son is going to be whacked, too. And he goes like that. You know, it's a 24-hour, 365, and they use the word operation. That's what it is in college. It's an operation. It's nothing like the pros where it's all football. Nothing.
2: Your time is yours.
11: It's nothing. It's just the way it is.
2: No, I that's you know. You know what? But who would have thought his son would be in drug rehab?
11: I know.
2: And it appears there were some HR violations he's got.
11: Oh, yeah, for sure.
2: From the outside, it sounds like they're hitting on these young girls. Now they're saying there were relations between the football staff and the players. But are they all in the South use these young girls to recruit?
11: I gotcha.
2: You know, and I'm thinking, I have no idea exactly what happened.
11: And we don't know. I just know that he was considered one of the two top coaches of all time.
2: Oh, yeah.
11: And he went to North Carolina. And
2: he has damaged his reputation.
11: Yeah, and here's the other thing I will tell you. There's a misconception that pro coaches know more than college, and college know more than high school.
2: Oh, yeah.
11: George has taught me that. So, how do you know they know more?
2: No.
11: They might be better interviewers.
2: Yeah.
11: They might be great
2: fundraisers,
11: all these things.
2: Nope.
11: Who's the so Belichick, the ultimate guy on that was Charlie Weiss when he said,
2: I have a schematic of
11: I'm playing chess and they're playing checkers.
2: That's what he said.
11: Hey, Charlie.
2: He was so bad he was getting paid by three places at the same time.
0: Do you think these guys don't coach also?
2: That's what he said.
0: That's the truth. It's the stupidest thing to say because they're all good coaches. And there's some great high school coaches, too.
2: Yeah.
0: You know what I'm saying? It's a joke.
2: It is. It's sad. But I feel bad for him. It sounds like everything's falling apart. I mean, he's worth $100 million, so I'm not.
0: But it
2: seems like his life.
0: His legacy is it.
2: Yeah,
0: that's what I'm saying.
2: It's tarnished. Two reasons. You had the first one without Brady. Then Brady goes and wins the Super Bowl at Tampa.
0: I know that's fact.
2: And now this is awful. Like today, they're playing Dabo Swinney. 3 points. Both teams stink.
0: Clemson stinks.
2: Oh, they stink.
0: Clemson stinks.
2: They could barely beat Georgia Southern.
0: Yeah, Clemson stinks.
2: He could beat them.
0: There's no reason why North Carolina can't. If I knew that North Carolina was going to play in a good game, play well, I'd have them.
2: Who's going to score?
0: Clemson's not any good.
2: No. Dabo's no good. What do you got? You got anything for pick one?
0: Today's a day. Is it a day of game? Is it close to, close to 10 o'clock?
2: Yeah, almost.
0: 11 o'clock already?
2: 11 o'clock.
0: Yeah, I didn't know that. Yeah, I got one. And we mentioned him earlier. The Duke.
2: I saw that.
0: Duke. I mean, I
2: great defense. You don't score. I mean,
0: Stanford against Duke. I see Duke.
2: Yeah, I talked to Coach last week, you know.
0: Okay.
2: And I said, You beat up Illinois, Big Ten. He said, we out Big Ten to Big Ten. Because when you beat Illinois at home, you have to beat them up.
0: That's why they play.
2: I had South Alabama against Ohio. I look at these games, and I can pick five. But the one I'm giving on here, that's what I want to win. It's the only one I care about. I lost. That's what bothers me more. And I don't know. I don't have an answer. I'm hoping today it's South Alabama. But as I told you before, it's tough.
0: Well, last year I was bad. This year I started out 2-0.
2: Oh, yeah.
0: So I was
2: hopefully we can get it going.
0: So I got Duke and Georgia and South Alabama.
2: Hey, thanks again. Another fast 2 hours on Sports Radio Z104.

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2: And truthfully, in doubt of playing this one tonight, I've got some oceanfront property here in Des Moines, Iowa, where I am broadcasting from. 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But tonight we will have LSU and Ole Miss. 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Coming up, the response from Pete Golding was tremendous when apparently Lane Kiffin sent him a text about Sam Levitt. His response is awesome. 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
17: We are all counting down to the big one coming up tonight. 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We're going to have Lane's return. Guess who's back? That should be incredible. An incredible college football atmosphere. More on that still to come. We do have some action going on, not down in Oxford, but how about across the pond? 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
17: Watch out for those Sun Devils. Arizona State getting the second half kickoff playing Kansas at Wembley.
19: The touchdown before the half. They get the ball first to start the second half. And it's Moss to the outside.

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12: 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And now there's an easier option to test for colorectal cancer and hopefully catch it really early. 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Colonoscopy is still the gold standard. 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Well, it can find and remove precancerous growths before they ever turn into cancer. A blood test can't do that, so this isn't meant to replace that. 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And colorectal cancer is now the leading cause of cancer death for Americans under the age of 50. 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I'm Dr. Sanjay Gupta, helping you live a better life.
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7: Welcome back to Pirates Pregame. The Pirates looking for their third win in a row. They take on the Kansas City Royals here at PNC Park. And Joe Block, along with the Pirates manager, Donnie Kelly. Pirates overcome a four-run deficit yesterday. They go on to win 8-5 over Kansas City. What impressed you most about a comeback victory for the Pirates yesterday?
8: Get down 4-0 and just the way we were able to chip away and stack at bats. Lau started off with a big two-run home run to cut the lead in half, and then to tie it up, and then Spencer coming up with a huge two-out hit there was really big. And then able to add another one on, with Connor. And it was, I thought, Paul, a little rocky there, mm-hmm. and settled down, able to get through six and really gave us a chance to win by settling down and getting through six innings.
7: Yeah, we can touch on Paul. We'll go back to the hitters. But, yeah, with Skeens, those last two innings, 1-2-3, 1-2-3, fewer than 10 pitches in both innings. Why do you think he got better as the game went on?
8: I thought his stuff was pretty decent. His breaking ball, he was throwing over the plate for strikes, and it just seemed like they got on. Pascantino there in the first got on a fastball early. I think he might have swung at every pitch.
9: Yeah, certainly first pitch.
8: Yeah, and Massey got him as well. But other than that, they strung together some base hits. But he was able to settle down. Thought velo was good. Command was good. Threw a lot of strikes and was pretty efficient.
7: And let's go back to you mentioned Horowitz, and it was a 5-5 tie, and his hit gives the Pirates the lead, and he had hit the ball hard many other times throughout the night. Infield in second and third, but it's right at the shortstop. I mean, really, a few feet either way, he's got himself two more RBIs. Tell us about what he's been going through. Obviously, not a great second half of the season, numbers-wise, but it looks like he's been having better at-bats over the last few games or so.
8: He certainly has. He's been having better at-bats. You mentioned the line out to short. And just the way that he's gone after it, it's been a tough second half for him. Mm-hmm. And it all, when you get injured and you're doing so well, and then sometimes you come back and you're putting pressure on yourself to help the team win and keep up the numbers that you've been having while in a pennant

0: chasing the wild card division, whatever it is. And it can all add up. And I think that he, you know, is starting to come out of it. He's swung the bat better lately. And Spencer's a really good hitter. Mm-hmm. And, you know, he showed that last year and early this year. And had the, you know, there been more time in the season, he definitely would be back on track and getting back up there.
1: Yeah, never a guy that you'd be surprised is collect four hits in a game. And one guy that did yesterday for you was Connor Griffin, and already his third career four-hit game. He's still 20 years old, but some meaningful at-bats. And the one time he didn't get a hit, he still drove in a run. So the kind of at-bats you like to see from a youngster?
0: It was. And the one you're talking about was guys on third, less than two outs, and find a way to move the ball forward with two strikes. I think it was his second at-bat before Brandon hit the home run. Just his ability to let the ball get deep on a breaking ball and shoot it the other way was really impressive. You know, he's a huge key for us going forward, and he had a great game yesterday.
1: And I want to mention Henry Davis, too. He goes to right field. He got two strikes on him. He's pulling everything, and then he gets that elevated away pitch and hits it to right field for a double. I just commented, the right side's open, and I'm thinking to myself, well, Henry doesn't hit the ball to the opposite field all that often. I probably shouldn't have said it. But no, he lashed that ball into right field for a double, drove in a run. That's the kind of progress you're hoping to see here. I know you can't make the playoffs now, but you're still, every night, try to win the game, but also, a big picture, seeing progress from these guys too, right?
0: There's no doubt, and that was really huge from Henry, and yeah, he hit that hard too. It was not a soft line drive the other way. Yeah. He got him, and that for him, that's the next step for in his development. He's got the power. Mm-hmm. Let it happen. Don't try to go up there and muscle it up. Like right center, there's a lot of hits in right center.
1: Do you think some of these younger players, I'm talking about like a Davis or even a Nick Gonzalez, some of these guys have been here 3 years or so, have learned something from this season, going through August, the downs of August, you know, still very much in it, but then coming back and finishing better as the season has gone on and really gelling as a team. Do you see that? And do you think there's value, especially for the guys that maybe haven't been around 8 or 9 years?
0: There's no doubt. You know, we were playing meaningful games until the middle of September. And when we go to spring training and we talk about the little details of base running and bunting and an approach with a guy on third and less than two outs and throwing strikes and playing good defense, all these things add up, and they became real this year. And I think the guys felt that. And going into spring training next year is going to be really doubling down on that, because those little details add up to big things over the course of a season. And those little details in April mean the same when you come to the end of the season as they do when you're in the dog days of August or trying to chase it down in September.
1: Do you chalk it up for guys just not knowing what they don't know, but now they know what they don't know?
0: Well, you know what? It's something that we can all talk about, experiences that we've had. We do it with our kids.
1: Yeah.
0: You know, we do. It's no different as a coach when you're doing it with your players. Mm-hmm. And until they actually experience it and feel it, a lot of times it doesn't become real. Mm-hmm. And we can plant those seeds and, you know, talk about those things as a parent, as a coach, as a teacher. And you plant those seeds, and then whenever there's an experience, it's like putting water on it. It allows that to grow for them to really see it, feel it, experience it. And that is building. And I think that going through those tough times this year of, you know, tough moments and good moments too, that we had a lot of really good moments, just continuing to learn and grow from.
1: Yeah. Really good insight from you, Donnie, about how a team grows and coalesces. And we've seen that throughout the season here with these Pirates. Hey, good luck tonight. We didn't talk much about the game tonight, but we will. It's all coming up right here. All right, Donnie, thanks for some time. Good luck tonight.
0: Thanks, Joe.
1: All right, that's Donnie Kelly, the Pirates manager. John Wehner and I after this on the Pirates Radio Network, presented by Iron City and IC Light.
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1: We're back on the pregame show here from PNC Park. The Pirates taking on the Royals here in Game 2 of this three-game weekend series coming up. Bubba Chandler for the Pirates. A right-hander will oppose a left-hander for the Royals, Noah Cameron. Let's step out 10 seconds for stations to identify themselves here on the Pirates Radio Network.
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1: And tonight, the Pirates coming in at 17-32 against left-handed starting pitchers. They've been a little bit better lately, but they're going to be taking on a lefty in Cameron, who has been had the second lowest earned run average over the last couple of months in baseball. The Pirates against right-handed starters have been very good. Sixth highest winning percentage of baseball against righty starters, the Pirates are 60-45 this season. And that would be a 92 win pace over the course of a season. So, see if they can improve against this lefty tonight. With Bubba Chandler on the mound, Pirates at 500. They won their 77th game last night, but because the Padres won, the Pirates have now been eliminated from postseason contention. But this is already the most games that we've seen in Brian Reynolds' tenure, the most wins in his eight-year career with the Pirates, and a chance to have a 500 or better season for the first time since 2018. And Rock, here tonight, an opportunity. You heard Donnie Kelly talk about how, you know, the guys, you know, taking more personal ownership for doing the little things, so to speak, because they've gone through, when you're not doing them, what happens, and you know, how the club has slid at times. And then when they have done them, the club has gotten on a roll, and it seems like they're getting on a roll right now. But maybe that's part of the growth that this team needs going into next season.
5: There's a big difference for me between doing the little things and scoring runs. I mean, it's not the same thing for me. I mean, when the team was scoring six runs a game, that's not the little things. It's leading baseball and home runs. That doesn't mean, you know, to me, the little things were, you know, really stood out was when we couldn't score. And what I mean by little things is, you know, we were sacrificing or attempting to sacrifice more, getting bunts down, being able to hit the ball behind the runner, you know, getting the ball out of the infield with the runner in third, less than two outs. To me, those are little things. Those are little things. Not only that, but on defense and running the bases, you know, the fundamental things are important. When you're just hitting, you know, and you're scoring five or six runs a game, that, to me, that those are big things. You know, those are things that you're going to win games, and we won games because of the offense. The little things are when you're not hitting the ball well and you're able to manufacture runs. To me, that's the little things.
1: Yeah, so almost stealing a win here and there, stealing a run here and there, that adds up to more victories.
5: You should try to steal that run here and there every time, whether you're scoring runs or not. I mean, that should be the philosophy as far as, you know, winning games is, you know, the unselfish way of playing the game, in my opinion, is always doing the little things. You know, you're moving a guy over so the guy behind can get an RBI, you know, not needing a base hit to score a run all the time or hitting a home run to score a run. You know, do the little things. You know, yeah. To me, the fundamental things. And you know, we could be better at that.
1: Yeah, and, you know, the Pirates are going through the times where some of these younger players are now buying into that more going forward here and needing to get the Pirates over the hump. But right now they come in at 500, 77-77 tonight. They'll take on a Royals team that is 20 games under. And we'll have the starting lineups coming up for you next right here on the Pirates Radio Network presented by Iron City and IC Life.
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0: 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And by Coppers, protecting what matters, preserving the future. Pirates and Royals tonight from PNC Park. And with tonight's starting lineups, once again, here's Rock.
1: Thanks, Joe. Tonight's starting lineup brought to you by your neighborhood Ford store. First, for the visiting Kansas City Royals, they're managed by Matt Quatraro. Their team record is 67-87. They were last in the AL Central, 12 games back of the first-place Cleveland Guardians. Leading off for the Royals will be their catcher, Carter Jensen. Bobby Witt Jr. plays shortstop. He will bat second. Jack Caglianone will be the designated hitter. He hits third. Vinny Pasquantino, the first baseman, is their cleanup hitter. The fifth batter plays second base. That's Michael Massey. Nick Lofton will be at third base. He hits sixth in the seventh spot. In right field, John Rave. Kyle Isbell, the center fielder, bats eighth. In the ninth spot, it'll be the left fielder, Isaac Collins. And pitching tonight for the Royals will be Noah Cameron. For Cameron, he has a record of 9-8. His ERA is 3.84. He will be making his 29th start of the year. For your Pittsburgh Pirates, Donnie Kelly's club is now 77-77. They're third in the NL Central. There's still a couple of games ahead of the fourth place Cardinals. Leading off for your Bucks will be the shortstop Connor Griffin. O'Neill Cruz, he bats second. He'll be the designated hitter tonight. Left fielder Brian Reynolds hits third. Catching, Rafael Flores Jr. is in the fourth spot. Brandon Lau will play second base and hit fifth. The third baseman is Nick Gonzalez. He's in the sixth hole. Ryan O'Hearn plays first base, bat seventh. In right field, it's Ronnie Simon. He'll bat eighth in the ninth spot. In center field, it's Jake Mangum. And pitching for your Bucks will be righty Bubba Chandler. Bubba will be making his 29th start. He has an 8-9 record, a 4.28 earned run average. For the Pirates, once again, it's Connor Griffin, O'Neill Cruz, Brian Reynolds up top, Rafael Flores Jr., Brandon Lau, Nick Gonzalez in the middle, Ryan O'Hearn, Ronnie Simon, Jake Mangum, the bottom three in the lineup with Bubba Chandler getting the start. The umpires for this evening's game. Balls and strikes will be called by Chad Whitson. Brian Walsh is at first base. Chad Fairchild at second. And the crew chief, Bill Miller, will be over at third base. And we'll have tonight's action for you coming up here in a few minutes right here on the Pirates Radio Network.
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0: Baseball is coming your way here for PNC Park. The Pirates taking on the Kansas City Royals tonight. And Bubba Chandler about to take the mound for the Pirates. The rookie making his 29th start. He has not missed a turn all year, and that has to be something to be admired. But he's also improved throughout the season as well.
1: Yeah, I mean, I think we've talked about this before. I mean, we could have a pretty young starting pitching staff. You know, outside of Mitch Keller, I mean, Paul Skeens, third year, Bubba Chandler, first full year, Jared Jones just coming off the injury, very young, and of course, Braxton Ashcraft, who, you know, just a couple of years into his big league career, you learn a lot here. You learn that, you know, what you use to get hitters out in the minor leagues doesn't necessarily get big league hitters out, you know, and so it's not just throwing. You got to learn how to pitch up here. Your stuff, which allowed you in most cases to dominate at the minor league level, you know, at times will get you through a start, but other times you'll find that I better locate better, I better mix it up more, I better stay out of the middle of the plate. And I think, you know, Bubba learned that, you know, and I think also with him, he's an emotional guy at times, and there were times where the game sped up on him, and you know, he just went up there and charged harder with the stuff instead of, you know, pitching better. And I think those are the learning lessons that I don't think they're going to ever quit learning. I think, but I think you start learning to handle your emotions differently. You experience things to where you learn how to get guys out differently. And it's not just, you know, I'm coming at you to beat you with my stuff. I'm going to make pitches to get you out because I know where your holes are or whatever.
0: Yeah, and that's been a big reason for his ascent since the All-Star break, in the ERA of 3-4. He's 5-1 since the break, and really a very consistent pitcher for the Pirates this year.
1: Yeah, I mean, a lot of walks early. You know, maybe it's nerves, maybe it's just nibbling, maybe it's, you know, it could be any number of things. But, you know, I think the command, the control, I mean, he still walks guys. I mean, he's a power guy. Typically power guys don't have as good a command as, you know, a finesse guy, for instance. But you know, I think he just, you know, he's really maturing at this level, and he's only going to get better. I mean, you know, with every start he's going to gain experience, and you know, when you get into certain situations, especially the critical situations, the better guys pitch better in those situations. They don't overthrow. They pitch better.
0: And so Chandler will take on a Royals team 20 games under 500. They are in the bottom six in both runs per game and runs allowed per game. They've lost 12 of 17. The Royals got out to a 4-0 lead against Skeens and the Pirates last night, but the Pirates bailed out their starter, came back to win 8-5. Carter Jensen will lead it off for the Royals. First pitch is swung out and fouled back. 97 right on the inner edge from Chandler. Underway at 6:43 today. 70 degrees at game time. Wispy clouds overhead. The pitch, high and away, one ball and one strike. Pirates with the black tops on today. Pittsburgh in script across the front. In black, trimmed in gold. And the Royals with the baby blue tops and bottoms today. Reminiscent of their 1985 World Series winner uniforms. That's outside now. Two balls and a strike. Royals in script in white across the front. And then new amalgamation of baby blue with the white crown in the front. And then, of course, the royal crown of the shield with the R on the front and the darker blue brim. Swing and a miss. A high slider. Two balls and two strikes.
1: Yeah, last three pitches up. Didn't get much break on that slider. Just kind of spun at the top of the zone.
0: Jensen with 24 home runs. It's tied for the most by any Royals rookie. Fastball well outside. 3-2.
1: That's another thing I wonder about with the young pitchers. I don't know a lot about pitching mechanics, but, you know, learning how to control your mechanics, you know, the routine and being consistent with a release point.
0: 3-2, swung through a miss. He got that fastball over, and Jensen swung through it, one out.
1: Because when you see a guy missing, you know, by feet instead of inches, you know, something might be a little awry. And Bubba, to his credit, you know, three pitches were well out of the zone, nowhere near where he wanted to throw them, but that one perfectly placed.
0: So it gets a strikeout to start. Bobby Witt Jr. swings and grounds it on two hops to short, and Griffin collects it, gets it on the first. Two men are gone. The Pirates in the field tonight. It's Reynolds in left, Mangum in center, Ronnie Simon in right field, Nick Gonzalez at third, Griffin and Lau in the middle with O'Hearn at first base, and Rafael Flores Jr. doing the catching. Two quick outs for Jack Caglione. Left-handed batter, 277, 23 home runs. Didn't see him last night. And like most opponents, a lot of lefties in the lineup today against Chandler. It's outside for ball one. Lefties don't hit him great, but righties don't hit him at all. So seven will bat left-handed. And six are true lefties, so later on in the game, see if the Pirates try to match up. 1-0 pitch. Hit foul. Caught 98 a bit deep. One ball and one strike. Chandler seldom now will surpass 100 miles an hour as he did somewhat routinely earlier in the year, but that's still in the upper 90s. Everything that he's thrown up there, it's just off the plate away now, 2-1. First time pitching as a 24-year-old for Chandler. A righty on a 2-1. Caglione takes down and in on a slider, 3-1. Been playing with some elbow soreness. We didn't see him yesterday, even though he's the reigning player of the month in the American League. Swing and a foul back.
1: And came right at him. Challenged him, 98, middle in.
0: One of the great benefit we've seen him in those disadvantage counts. He's throwing fastballs.
1: Yep.
0: Now a 3-2 pitch. Swing and a fly ball out to center. Mangum a few steps to his right. He's got it, and the inning ends. And Chandler, a 1-2-3 first inning. And now the Pirates come to bat in the home half. We're scoreless here on the Pirates Radio Network, presented by Iron City and IC Light.
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0: Connor Griffin steps in for the Pirates. And they're going to take out a tough lefty. Noah Cameron's really come on over the last couple of months. Kansas City 27-year-old. Southpaw offers and a swing and a miss, strike one.
1: Yeah, pretty good year for Noah Cameron. Handful of pitches he has to offer. Throws in the low 90s. He'll cut the fastball. And throws a good bit of changeups to righties. Mix in a curveball and a slider as well.
0: And a swing and a foul tip on his fastball, 91. It's nothing at two. Griffin at 271 after his four-hit game yesterday. 0-2 from Cameron. Bouncing ball to short to his left. Witt has it and on to first for the out. Big stretch by Pasquantino, who's playing over at first base. Nick Lofton across the diamond from him. Witt and Massey in the middle. Isaac Collins gets a start in left. He has 10 assists. It's Isbell in center, Rave in right. Jensen back behind the plate for Kansas City. Now Tony O'Cruz getting the DH duties this evening. First pitch. And that's inside for ball one. Pirates have three left-handed batters in the lineup against the lefty Cameron, including Cruz, who hits 317 against lefties. 1-0 to him. And a strike. Tumbling curveball. One ball, one strike. His improvement from last year to this year in terms of batting average, the highest improvement year over year this century by any hitter on any team. That's down low. Two balls and a strike, and a slider missing. And here's the pitch. Bounced up first, but foul. On an inside curveball. Two balls and two strikes, and Cruz. Then it's Reynolds next. Cruz with 19 homers. Driven in 66, a 277 hitter. This is game number 92 for him this season. Put up those kind of numbers. Pitch. Hit in the air, left field. Collins was playing in, but he'll still race in with the wind blowing in. It'll drop in, base hit. Wind's been blowing in tonight, and that took it away from the left fielder. The Cruz is on with a one-out single.
1: Yeah, I'm wondering if the left fielder, Collins, called off Bobby Witt. Looked like Bobby Witt was going to get there. You know, Bobby Witt, of course, has great speed, great range. And it looked like he kind of just gave up on it. And I thought he could have got there. But, yeah, Collins, you could see the replay. Screaming, he got it, he got it, he got it. He didn't get it.
0: Here's Reynolds swinging a fly ball down the right field line, twisting toward the seats. Wynn will push it well back out of there. Flags at the moment not really moving much, but just a few minutes ago and throughout the previous couple of hours, steadily blowing in, which we seldom see here. Reynolds, a switch hitter at 263 with 17 home runs. Pirates trying to strike first tonight. Right side open for Reynolds. A one hit in the air to deep left center field. Collins will make the catch well short of the warning track. So that wind really playing a factor. It looked like it was headed toward the notch, but instead just a routine out. Two outs. And now Flores So the wind giveth and the wind taketh away. Flores, 268 hitter with 9 homers, right-handed batter. Cruz at first with 2 away. Lefty tough to run on the pitch. Strike right on the inner edge at 92. Opponents are 4-for-9 trying to steal against him. He has picked off 3 this year. Cameron's 0-1 outside with a change.
1: Yeah, he's pretty quick to the plate. That's why it's hard to get a jump on him. It's interesting, like the whole pickoff thing. Unless he has some different kind of move, I'm guessing that's probably one. Base runners just went on first move.
0: Seeing his first throw over, and Cruz easily back.
1: And I've always wondered, you know, the better base stealers facing a lefty for the first time, if they take a bigger lead just to see the move. You know, the more you see a move from a lefty, the more comfortable you have, the more comfortable you're going to be in trying to steal.
0: He takes off here, pitches up high, throw down, tails into center field. Cruz with a stolen base, and the ball trickling in the center. He'll advance to third on a throwing error by Jensen. 28 steals for O'Neill Cruz.
1: Yeah, I want to say that was Jensen last year, or last night. It was the last night that he had a really bad throw. This was another one. That was not even close. He had a shot. I mean, he had a shot. I mean, if it's anywhere near the bag, he gets Cruz easily.
0: And Jensen, statistically, 27% caught stealing. That's well above average. But Simon last night was able to steal against a similar fashion. Fly ball out to center. Isbell will come in a few steps. And Flores is retired and the inning ends. So the Pirates strand a man in third through an inning. No score on the Pirates Radio Network. Presented by Iron City and IC Light.
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0: 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Vinny Pasquantino will lead it off. First pitch he saw last night, he homered off Skeens. 240 batter with 13 home runs. Here's the pitch from Bubba Chandler. Just inside for ball one. And it'll be challenged. Flores challenging that ball. It almost looked like a cut from up here. Now let's see. Ended up inside.
14: Ball. Pittsburgh has one challenge remaining.
0: So here, first pitch of the second inning, Pirates will have one challenge the rest of the night. See if that affects how they challenge. That one just inside. Another fastball missing, 2-0. Might immediately affected matters. Because that one probably was a strike. Very close again. 2-0 on Pasquantino, and the pitch is looped left-sided foul. Now 2-1. Take 10 seconds for a station ID on the Pirates Radio Network.
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0: And a fastball called a strike. Again, going inside, 2 balls and 2 strikes on Pasquantino.
1: I mean, almost all those pitches are in the exact same spot. Like, I like the command much better this inning.
0: 2-2 is hit on a line over the shortstop and into center for a base hit. Got the hands in and stroked a single into center for Pasquantino.
1: Didn't quite get that one in far enough. And again, the first inning, Bubba, you know, some of his misses were missed by a lot. I mean, right there, I'd love to see that all day. I mean, the first four pitches were almost in the exact same spot. We're talking half of an inch off, and that means you're repeating your delivery, getting to the consistent release point.
0: And so a leadoff hit for Michael Massey, who also homered off Skeens yesterday. There's a strike, and that's a slider put in a similar spot to where the fastball was. Right on that inner edge to the lefty batter, hitting a 279. It is 13th yesterday. Massey takes inside with a fastball at 95. It's 1-1. It almost looks like he's got some sort of cutter. I don't know if the fastball is just cutting, but there's a few that have been 95 and 96 that have had some late movement in on these lefties. The pitch, that's a fastball inside. It's a regular old fastball. 2-1. So I don't know if he's just getting on the side of the ball a little bit, or maybe he's developed something, or I'm not seeing it. Usually choice C. Here's a bouncing ball on to second base. Lau gets it on to short for one. Griffin's relay called out on the back end. That's a double play.
1: The footwork there of Brandon Lau, so good. He put himself in a position to catch this ball with his front shoulder lined up at Connor Griffin. You know, his body was turned before he caught the ball. And again, that when you're talking a matter of inches, that's the difference between just one out and two, because they got him by inches.
0: Now, Lofton, he's down a strike. Yeah, you got that just little bit of time to set up. Boy, he's done such a great job. Second highest outs above average among all second basemen in baseball this season, Brandon Lau. And I believe it. It's 1-1 now. 1-1 on Lofton with 2 outs.
1: I'm going to guess the other is either Terang or Weatherholt.
0: Weatherholt, yep. Here's a swing and a liner up the middle, base hit. Although Terang isn't half bad either.
1: No.
0: Those guys, yeah, it's a good division for defensive second baseman. So a two-out hit for Lofton, and it's no big deal after the 16th ground ball double play turned behind Chandler this season. And John Rave will bat, a lefty hitter at 227 with 6 home runs. No score, second inning. Back with a strike. Fastball from Chandler. Right fielder Simon playing about 100 feet off the line. Pitch. And back with another strike. Right on that inner third. Nothing at 2 on Rave.
1: Yeah, when you can establish that inside part of the plate, I think it makes it much more difficult on the hitter.
0: Throw over to first, he's back.
1: And, yeah, that's what he's done this inning against these lefties. The 3 of the 4 he's faced this inning. Establish in.
0: He's ahead, 2 strikes on Rave, the pitch. Swing and a miss, struck him out, went upstairs with 99, finishing off Rave. 2 hits, 1 left for Kansas City. Last of the second coming up. We're scoreless here on the Pirates Radio Network, presented by Iron City and IC Light.
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0: Half of inning number two. The Pirates and Royals are scoreless. Brandon Lau will lead it off. He hit home run number 32 last night. Left on left. He's in the lineup. There's a line drive toward the wall in right field. And it'll bang two-thirds of the way up it. It's a base hit for Lau. I mean, he is really swinging a torrid bat right now.
1: He sure is. He just can't come middle in. And there was a little bit of a slider that was left middle in. Just a little too much topspin from Lau. And unfortunately for him, a rare time that the ball bounces back off of that like chain link fence out there. Normally it hits it goes straight down. That would have been a double.
0: Nick Gonzalez wraps it to the drawn in third baseman diving play. Lofton on to first to get the out. He was drawn in and dove toward the bag. And ended up throwing out Gonzalez. Lau to second with one out.
1: Yeah, that's some bad luck. Interesting that he's in on the grass. I don't understand that at all. When have we seen Nick Gonzalez bunt for a hit? Yeah, or he's not going to sacrifice. I mean, he's one of the league leaders in hittings. Why is he 5 feet in front of the bag at third base? That's very odd.
0: Almost cost a double. That's inside ball one to Ryan O'Hearn in the seventh spot tonight. Playing at first base, hitting a 266, a career-high 18 home runs, career-high 73 RBIs. Game number 103 of the season for him. Back with a strike. Curveball from Cameron, 1-1. Got a man in scoring position. Here's the pitch. Swing and a miss on a slider, making it 1-2. O'Hearn, the best rate of driving in runs per plate appearance. Anyone with 400 plate appearances in baseball. Even better than Alec Burleson, who is the RBI leader. That's in the dirt. Two balls and two strikes. And again, you turned me on to that the other day to look that up. And yeah, he's number one.
1: Yeah, a very, very productive hitter.
0: Got Lau out at second with one out. No score, second inning. 2-2 from Cameron. O'Hearn takes in the dirt. Jensen keeps it right there. Three balls and two strikes now.
1: Until the last couple games, O'Hearn maybe a little, maybe not seeing it real good. Maybe the timing's a little bit off.
0: Full count, left on left. Here's the pitch. Strike three call. He threw him a 3-2 fastball right over the outer edge, and that's the second out.
1: Yeah, you'll hear, you know, hitters or, you know, Donnie Kelly says it maybe on occasion, a hitter being in between. You know, you're a little late getting to a fastball, and then you end up being out in front of the breaking ball. You're just kind of, the timing's just a little bit off. You get a little in between.
0: Looking for a two-out hit from Ronnie Simon. And could not hold up on a ball in the dirt. He's down a strike. Bounced a curveball. Ronnie at 318. The presumptive batting champion in the International League. With Lau out there at second base, hit likely gets the Pirates an early lead. We're in the second. The pitch. Ball hit down the left field line toward the foul pole. This one is gone. Home run number one of the career of Ronnie Simon. And it's a big one. Two-run homer puts the Pirates in the lead.
1: Wow. I mean, a little guy that we know hits for average, but that's some serious pop right there. He went down and got a changeup and was able to keep it fair. It was just a matter, you know, it was, had the distance. What, didn't know if it was going to hook foul or not, but plenty of distance.
0: And Ronnie Simon with his first home run. 2-0 Pirates, bunted foul by Mangum. It's a strike, and that sheet shot by Ronnie Simon. Use code PIRATESBLAST in your MySheets Rewards app to unlock 25 cents off a gallon of gas. Pirates Blast. It was. And Simon on the board in the major leagues. 393 down the line. One strike pitch hit in the air to left. Collins rounds it and moves toward the line. He's there. He's got it, and the inning ends. Ronnie Simon with a two-out, two-run homer, the first of his career. Pirates lead 2-0 through two against Kansas City right here on the Pirates Radio Network, presented by Iron City and IC Light.
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0: Nice moment between innings as Ronnie Simon went out to right field. The fans were cheering for him. They were, you could hear it. It was a loud ovation from the fans in right, and then Ronnie Simon doffed his cap to the crowd. They knew it was his first career home run. A strike to Kyle Isbell to begin the third inning. Pirates leading 2-0. And the pitch, and it's down and in 1-1, so some fan appreciation for Simon. And of course, on a weekend where the Pirates thanking the fans. Isbell, the number 8 hitter, a left-handed batter at 221 with 6 home runs. Collins and then Jensen, the 8-9-1 is the order against Bubba Chandler. Righty offers. Swing and a ball hit down the left field line, but foul, 1-2. That's how we begin our third inning, brought to you by the Iron Workers Local Union number 3. We don't go to the office, we build it.
1: Finally saw the replay of the Simon homer. That actually was a changeup. It sailed inside.
0: Fouled back.
1: The way he swung at it, I thought he had to go get it. But it was thigh-high, middle in. A lot of hitters hooked that foul, you know, but he stayed through it. I mean, hardly had any hook to it.
0: A 1-2 to Isbell right there. Strike three, call 99 from Bubba Chandler. That's his third strikeout tonight. And for every Pirates pitcher strikeout in September, Coppers donates $25 to Urban Impact. So he's got that juice in there when he wants it tonight, Chandler.
1: Yeah, I've been loving the location since that first.
0: Pitch to Isaac Collins, a late swing and a miss on 98, strike one. Collins, born in Pittsburgh, lived in Canonsburg until his school years. And it's outside, 1-1. Inning at 219 with six home runs, a former Brewer. Switch hitter batting left against Chandler, the 1-1. Swinging a foul back. Fouling away, 98. It's 1-2. 2-0, the Pirates lead on a Ronnie Simon home run. He's playing way off the line. In right for Collins. I suppose that tells you that these hitters are going to be late on Chandler's fastball. That's how they play the outfield?
1: Typically.
0: And he's late on that one. 99 upstairs. Another strikeout for Chandler. Two outs.
1: It might be more related to just their hitting chart, where they hit the ball. You know, I'm sure you could move them one way or the other based on who's the starting pitcher, but I would say 90-plus percent of the time it's judged on where they hit it, more so than who's pitching.
0: Here's the pitch to Carter Jensen. It's over below for ball one. He struck out against Chandler in the first. So the first time through the order, two singles, four strikeouts, no walks. 1-0 is inside, two balls and nothing. Fastball heavy for Chandler. More than 80% so far. And late swing and a miss, 2-1. That's a 2-0 fastball right down the middle. And he's late on it, 2-1. And Chandler, one of the hardest throwing starting pitchers in baseball. The pitch, swinging a high fly ball right field and deep. Simon to the warning track, up against the wall. He'll turn around, and it's right there in the first row. Home run for Carter Jensen to straightaway right field. And his 25th home run sets a Royals rookie record and gets him on the board. It's 2-1 Pirates.
1: You know, he finally is going to gain some respect from these Pirates pitchers, because they were just pounding him last night and today with fastballs, and he hasn't been able to get to it. And that 0-2 fastball was actually, it was in the zone, so you could sit there and say, well, maybe a mistake, I don't know, but he hasn't been able to hit a fastball.
4: This will be a crew chief review.
0: And so the umpires are going to take a look just to see if a fan reached over the boundary to haul in that ball.
1: Definitely a fan reached over. He made contact with that ball. Whether the ball was on this side of the fence or not, not sure.
0: Right. You're getting a second look. What do you think, Rock?
1: It's too close for me to call on the. Yeah, it's way too close to call. My guess is it's going to stand, just because it's not showing anything that would suggest that it wasn't going to get over that fence.
4: After review, the call on the field is confirmed. It is a home run.
0: And so, indeed, Bob Hamlin's record is gone.
1: Yeah. The hammer. But it was a...

0: En garde!
1: U.S. Olympians do it, and so does your college-bound neighbor Jane. Fencing. It's fun for all ages and skill levels. Learn more at tryfencing.org.
2: His first century mark tonight. Two to one, the Pirates lead. We're in the third inning. Chandler Reddy, here it is. Swinging a twisting foul to the right, 99.
3: And he just continues to pound it, you know. That was middle.

0: Chandler's ahead, two strikes. 2-1 Pirates in the third. And the action up and in, 1-2. It tells you something about Chandler's growth to be able to, you know, right after the home run was hit on a fastball, keep going to it.
1: Keep going. I keep waiting for him to try to get him to chase a slider. There it is.
0: And a swing and a soft ground ball up the middle. Diving stop by Griffin, but Witt is too fast. That's an infield hit. I didn't think that ball would be stopped before it would head to the outfield, but Griffin showing some good range. He snared that ball behind second base. He was playing his regular position at short.
1: Yeah, that was a good effort. He didn't have a handle on the ball. I still don't think he throws him out, but when he got up to throw, he just didn't have a grip.
0: And so Witt and his 42 steals are on. It's twisted foul, and it's a strike to Caglione. Lefty batter flat out to center, his first trip. With his third in baseball in steals. He's taking off. The 0-1 is lined into right, and it'll fall in front of Simon, base hit. And Witt will advance to third on the hit by Caglione. And three straight two-out hits by Kansas City. It put men at the corners for Vinny Pasquantino.
1: Yeah, Simon was in between there. Good thing that he was able to knock that ball down because he thought he had a chance to catch it. At the last second, he pulled up, and he got a little bit of an in-between hop that he actually knocked down behind him. And just barely getting a piece of that glove on it, because if that goes to the wall, Witt scores.
0: And the mound chat here is Flores visiting with Chandler. 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The mound conference has ended. Witt at third. Caglione at first for Vinny Pasquantino, who had a base hit last inning. Chandler offers, and it's up high with a curveball for ball one. Pirates 2, Kansas City 1. First and third for the Royals here with two men out. A run in on the Jensen home run. Chandler sets the 1-0. Half swing, and he took a ball outside on the change. 2-0.
1: And that's what, we're talking about Chandler and pounding that fastball into these lefties. That pitch will be a very good pitch for him when he does that.
0: 2-0, popped foul.
1: You think of, you get these hitters thinking in, and, that they're having a hard time getting that fastball out of that inside part of the plate. And if you could start dialing up that change up, down, and away, you're going to get a lot of rollover, a lot of swings and misses out in front.
0: 2-1, back to the fastball 100, but it's inside, 3-1.

0: Chandler has now walked a man tonight. Yeah, the pitch, a strike. Got a changeup in there now full. 3-2 on Pasquantino.
1: Floated a changeup up and in. Top of the zone, inner half. Had Pasquantino backing off. A little late movement on that.
0: Full count. Caglione in motion of the pitch. Swing and a miss. Struck him out. 100 above the zone. And Chandler gets out of any further trouble. The Pirates maintain the lead. It's 2-1. Bottom of the third coming up from PNC Park right here on the Pirates Radio Network.
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0: Top of the order coming up for the Pirates, who lead 2-1 over Kansas City. Connor Griffin will start things. Noah Cameron, the left-hander, ready. His pitch. Griffin takes inside on a slider for ball one. He bounced out his first time. Then Cruz and Reynolds. Pirates have the lead thanks to a Ronnie Simon home run, the first in the major leagues for Simon. He's been getting an extended look here. 1-0 pitch. Swing and a miss. Changed up on a 1-1. Griffin came into tonight hitting .329 against lefties. Cameron on a 1-1. Swing and a foul back. 91 on the fastball just above the zone. 1-2. Here's the set of the pitch. A little bit low on the slider. Checked his swing. 2-2 on Connor Griffin. Had his third career four-hit night yesterday. Now back to work. Here's a 2-2. Swing fly ball down the right field line and tailing toward the seats.
1: Noah Cameron throwing everything he has at Connor Griffin this at bat. And Connor has seen the fastball, the changeup, the curveball, the slider, and everything but the cutter.
0: And a swing and a foul back. And we're looking at a nice slate of games next week. The final series at PNC Park Tuesday night, Wednesday night, and Thursday afternoon against the Cardinals. And that Thursday game, 12:35. And it's found a way again. That will be the final game of the season here at PNC Park. And it's a Sugardale Dollar Dog game. Dollar Hot Dogs in the home season finale. That is Thursday, 12:35 against St. Louis. Go to Pirates.com/DollarDogs. 2-2 fouled away again.
1: There's the cutter. Now he has seen everything.
0: Kitchen sink.
1: Yep.
0: All right, another 2-2 from Cameron. Swinging a deep drive down the left field line. It's tailing, and it's going to go foul.
1: Into the upper deck. Some fans up there had a chance for a souvenir. You don't see many balls land up into that upper deck down the line and right in and out of the fans' hands.
0: Ball put in play out to right, Rave, and now the center fielder, Isbell, will come over and retire Griffin. The 10-pitch sequence ends in a fly out to center. One out, and we'll step out 10 for a station break here on the Pirates Radio Network.
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0: And thanks to all of our affiliates that carry Pirates baseball, including WRVC 930 AM in Huntington, West Virginia. Cruz fights it off, hits it down the left field line, and moving toward the seats, it's a strike. Cruz with a base hit his only time and a stolen base tonight. 28 steals for Cruz. Puts him in the top 10 in the National League. And again, tonight is game number 92 of the season for him. He fights this one off and hits it up the middle for a base hit. An inside sinker. He's 2-for-2 against the lefty tonight.
1: It's really something, the way he swings it against lefties. And they tried to come in on him. He just blocks it up the middle. Had the second base umpire Chad Fairchild on the run.
0: Have you been impressed with, you know, the variety of types of swings that he has now? It's not just all grip and rip and...
1: Yeah, you can tell he's making a concerted effort of going up the middle or the other way.
0: Ball one outside to Reynolds.
1: You know, lefties, what makes lefties tough for lefty hitters is, you know, the breaking ball running away from him, and it's almost like he's just looking to stay on that pitch. And so when they do come in with a fastball, his bat head still, he got enough bat speed to block it up the middle.
0: Fouled, and it's 1-1 on Reynolds.
1: You know, most lefties that struggle against lefties, if you're trying to get the bat head out against a lefty, that breaking ball is going to be impossible to stay on if it's down and away from you. You know, I think that's half the battle, is not trying to pull the fastball. More than half the battle. Most of the battle.
0: Toss over to first. Cruz easily back. Barely getting his lead when Cameron threw over. A little light rain falling here at PNC Park. Very light. Folks not even leaving their seats. The pitch. Swinging a foul back now, 1-2. On a cut fastball to Reynolds. Yeah, Cameron's cutter is only 1 or 2 miles an hour slower than the fastball.
1: Which I think is more of a traditional cutter. A lot of the cutters we see are speed and break are more like sliders.
0: It's a ball and two strikes. On Reynolds with Cruz at first, one out. We're in the third inning. Pirates are leading Kansas City 2-1. And the pitch, way up high. Dialed that up to 93. Two balls and two strikes. Reynolds is baseball's leader in doubles. Another toss over to first. Cruz is back in. The last Pirate to outright lead all of baseball in doubles was Willie Stargell in 1973. Here's the pitch. Swing and a miss. Reynolds got the slider, and he's down on strikes for the second out. Two away now, and that's when Cruz ran last time with two men out. Ran on the second pitch. Here is Flores. What did you think of his first at-bat?
1: Yeah, he just missed the pitch. I mean, caught it a little deep, popped up, hit it decent.
0: Cameron, the lefty, delivers. High and in for ball one. And hit foul to first base. Ball and a strike on Rafael Flores Jr. Now the set by Cameron and a toss over. Cruz is back.
1: Pretty impressive that most of the fans are just sitting through this little... It's not real warm out. I mean, it's comfortable, about 70 degrees, but you know, most of the fans are just letting it rain on them.
0: And the pitch, that's over below, now 2-1.
1: And the reason I think it's a decent amount of rain is Flores' helmet's soaked.
0: Yeah, it's picked up a tad. If you get up, though, it's always, oh, now I got a wet seat to come back to. The pitch, over below 3-1. Try to make your way under the overhangs a little bit. Some folks are doing that. Here's the set in a 3-1. And it's inside, ball four. Flores draws a two-out walk. That pushes Cruz into scoring position. Two on with two away for Brandon Lau, who has really been a red-hot hitter. Over the last month or so, a 355 batting average, and he singled off the Clemente wall his first time up. It's still the hardest hit ball in this game. Cruz can score on a base hit with two men out. Here's a swing and a ground ball to the second baseman, Massey, ranging to his left. He's got it and on to first for the final out. Pirates get a hit to left through three. Pirates up 2-1 on Kansas City here on the Pirates Radio Network, presented by Iron City and IC Light.
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0: 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Rides high, ball one to Michael Massey. Then Nick Lofton and John Rave. 5-6-7 hitters for Kansas City. Bubba Chandler delivers changeup inside 2-0. And then it's a look at last inning where three Royals Got on base all after two were out, but he stranded the two runners. It's inside now, 3-0. Chandler struck out five and allowed five hits. And the Pirates have the lead. The pitch back with a strike to Massey, 3-1. Gonzalez playing even with the baseline on a 3-1. Swinging a foul back. Is there a count that you would kind of call off the dogs on that? Or I guess with two strikes, obviously, now he'll back up. But, you know, 3-0 count, 3-1.
1: All depends on who the hitter is.
0: He does have four bunt hits this year, Massey. Swinging a foul, still 3-2.
1: You know, with the lefty hitter up, not only can you play in, if you don't hit ground balls to the left side, you can play in all day. You know, I think that plays a part in it also.
0: Because they're so, here's the pitch, swinging a foul. If they're swinging away, they're so unlikely to hit the ball on the ground to you.
1: Yeah, I mean, right? The charts will tell you, especially this late in the season, if he's hit 200 ground balls and he's only hit 10 to the left side, you know, stay in until you get two strikes. Mm-hmm. Why even make them think about dropping out a bunt? Now, if he hits a lot more grounds, especially on a 3-0-3-1 count, you're looking to drive a ball. You're looking to pull the ball in most cases.
0: Now a 3-2, Massey hits it foul. Yeah, that's what I was thinking. You know, once you got a 3-0, okay. Do you change or do you stick with the initial approach there defensively? 3-2, swinging a ball lined into right field, but Ronnie Simon's right there, one out. Massey is gone on a fly to right to start the Royals' fourth inning. Nick Lofton is coming up. And so is the voting for the 2026 Roberto Clemente Award. Brandon Lau, the Pirates' nominee. There's a strike call to Lofton. And the Roberto Clemente Award is presented by Capital One. And you can recognize who best represents Clemente's legacy on and off the field. Outside now, 101. Go to MLBTogether.com/Clemente Award, and you can vote today. And vote for Brandon Lau, Pirates nominee. The pitch hit on soft line drive into left for a base hit for Lofton. He is 2-for-2 against Chandler.
1: Now, you got me thinking about, you know, a lefty at the plate. And I would guess throughout my career going through the minor leagues, if there was 50 ground balls hit by a lefty, maybe one came to third base. Mm-hmm. You know, it's so rare that, you know, if anybody had a chance of button, I think I was always in up until two strikes.
0: That's outside for ball one.
1: I mean, it just, nowadays, maybe you see more ground balls to that side just because of the velocity of the pitchers.
0: Mm-hmm. Now the set and the pitch. Hit on a line into right field for a base hit. Simon was playing way off the line. He'll field it into the right of center field. And Lofton can take third on that base hit by John Rave. And so now, first and third with one away for the eight-hitting Isbell. Seven hits against Chandler. That's one shy of a season high, two shy of a career most by an opponent. But the Pirates in the lead, 2-1 here in the fourth. Well, thanks for explaining that to me. I just happened to wonder it while I was watching the game, you know.
1: I'm thinking, like, other than Tony Gwynn and Brett Butler, I don't ever remember getting ground balls hit to third base.
0: Here's the pitch. Isbell shows bunt and pulls it back. Ball one.
1: From a lefty hitter, that is. Not, you know, righties hit a bunch of ground balls over there, but lefties, very few hitters would hit on the ground. Yeah, that's called the old safety squeeze. Yeah. First and third, hard to defend. You get a good bunt down, they're going to score a run.
0: Here's the 1-0, and tried it again. It's way inside, 2-0.
1: You know, Nick Gonzalez is playing well in front of the bag at third. Ryan O'Hearn has to hold the runner on at first. And so once Chandler picks that front foot up to deliver home, he's charging. If it's firm to him, he would have a chance.
0: Here's the pitch. Bunted in the air, first base side. O'Hearn will catch it in foul ground.
1: It makes me wonder, you know, whose idea was it? Was that a sign? They're asking him, they have so little faith in you to drive the run in from third that we're going to have you bunt on a 2-0 pitch and square for a third straight time with a first and third one out? Or are you doing it on your own? I know, I mean, that'd be a tough pill to swallow if you're a hitter and you're like, really? 2-0? Fastball pitcher?
0: And not a big double play candidate by any means. And the pitch to Isaac Collins is in there for a strike. So charge him a time at bat, a foul out to first on a bunt. Isabel with seven sacrifice bunts and four bunt base hits. So he has bunted often, but Lofton still stuck at third. A pitch hits him. Collins struck with an inside fastball at 99. And now the bases will be loaded. For Carter Jensen, who just homered last inning.
1: Collins, one of the few. I guess he got his jersey. I thought maybe the elbow. But he's one of the few hitters we see nowadays without the body armor.
0: Flores will come out and converse with Chandler. If you're ready to get into the game, you can play to win with the PA Lottery. 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You've got to be 18 or older. Please play responsibly. 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
1: And Bubba already at 74 pitches.
0: The third inning was 27 pitches.
1: Yeah, and he hasn't got 100, so we might only see five from him today.
0: Yeah, 99 is the most this year, and that's in there for a strike. And one time last year he threw exactly 100, and that's the most as a professional for Chandler. 0-1. Jensen takes inside. The fastball. One ball, one strike. Jensen hit an inside fastball for a home run in the first row to right field last inning. The pitch could not hold up on a low curveball. One ball, two strikes.
1: And I want to say that's the first curveball thrown tonight by Bubba Chandler. So certainly fooled by that.
0: Now 1-2. Jensen with 25 home runs now. Lofton at third. Rave at second. Collins at first. The bases are loaded for the Royals. Pirates lead 2-1 in the fourth. Chandler, 1-2. Swing and a miss. Struck him out. He went with the heater. 100 miles an hour. He strikes out Jensen, and the Royals strand the bases loaded. We'll go to the bottom of the fourth still with the Pirates in the lead. 2-1 here on the Pirates Radio Network.
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0: What did you think of Chandler's pitch there to end the fourth?
1: I like the fact that he continued to come at Jensen. I mean, he took an 0-2 fastball out in the third inning, and he came right back at him. It's like, hey, you can't hit it if I elevate it.
0: And it was 100 miles an hour, a strikeout. Ball one to Nick Gonzalez leading off the bottom of the fourth. Pirates leading 2-1. Chandler stranding the bases loaded. Getting a sixth strikeout. He's at 78 pitches. Here's a ground ball. Fair right up the third base line. And they thought it was a foul ball. The ball person down there almost fielded it. It's going to be a double for Nick Gonzalez leading off the fourth.
1: Yeah, two bullets down the line from Nick. Got robbed of a hit by the Royals third baseman Lofton back in the second. Great diving play. This time, Lofton no chance. Hugging the line. And a good job by the ball boy. He wanted to make a play, but he put his hands up.
0: Now Bill Miller's the crew chief. He's down at third base. He's saying, hey, fair ball. Here's Ryan O'Hearn with an RBI chance, and he'll take off the plate away for ball one. Struck out looking in the second inning. Two to one, the Pirates on top. Noah Cameron delivers. Strike on the outer edge now, 1-1. Sinker at 90 to O'Hearn. Came in a 210 hitter against lefties this year. Gonzalez at second, nobody out. Here's the pitch. Swinging a tapper right up first. It'll go foul now, 1-2. And we were talking earlier tonight before the game started about these are the kind of situations, right, where, you know, that the runner on a leadoff got to be at third base or better at the end of this at-bat. That's the goal, right?
1: What you want the hitter trying to do.
0: Yeah.
1: And you could tell by that last swing, that's what Ryan O'Hearn is trying to do. I mean, it's easier said than done. It's not like it's automatic that you could just wave the wand and hit it over there, but the intent got to be there.
0: I had 1-2. Cameron delivers a swing and a miss on another slider, and that strikes him out, one away. But yeah, that's all you're asking for, right? Is you know, I mean, the game's hard to play.
1: Yeah.
0: But the idea of trying to do it.
1: Yeah, there has to be some intent. And we don't see when O'Hearn, I was talking about it in his first at bat, he just doesn't seem right. He seems a little off in between, and you see it there. He doesn't chase that pitch. You never see him chase a pitch in the dirt when he's swinging it good.
0: Ronnie Simon bunts in the air, third base. Lofton catches it in foul territory for the second out. Simon fouls out to third on a bunt.
1: And that's a good idea. He's a guy that can run, and he can handle the bat. You know, unfortunately, he just popped it up, but, you know, it's not something you see in today's game. A guy hits a two-run homer. Next time, you know, he sees a base hit. He sees the third baseman's back. He gets a bunt down. It's first and third, one out. And then you end up with that guy at third with one out. That's not a bad baseball play. It just wasn't executed.
0: So now needing a two-out hit here for Jake Mangum. Take down low for ball one on a change from Cameron.
1: And Lofton at third is taking it away. I mean, he's way in. On the grass at third.
0: Mangum has seven bunt hits. 1-0 pitch. Fouled back. One ball, one strike.
1: And for that matter, their first baseman, Pascantino, he's trying to take it away. He's way in and way over.
0: Do you find it conventional to bunt with two outs and a man at second?
1: When you have good speed, you can bunt, and they're going to give it to you. But when they take it away, They take it away.
0: Swing, fly ball, deep left field. Mangum strikes this one out of here. Two out, two run home run. The little guys getting it done tonight. Mangum with the long ball. Pirates up 4-1.
1: I love it. I love it when Mangum goes deep. It's ho-hum. He didn't even watch it. He just hit it and put his head down and ran. He knew as soon as he hit it, and you know, there was no stand in there. It was just like, I don't even need to watch that. That's a homer.
0: Fifth of the year for Mangum. And the Pirates on home runs by Ronnie Simon, the eight hitter. It's a high ball one. His first ever, and then Mangum with his fifth of the year, the nine hitter. That's how the Pirates build a lead. They're up 4-1 against Noah Cameron. And the pitch is caught, a ball inside to Griffin, 2-0. It'll be challenged. So Jensen wants to challenge this one.
18: And he's going to win it. Kansas City retains their challenge.
0: Cameron had allowed three home runs total in his last 10 starts. And he's allowed two tonight to Ronnie Simon and Jake Mangum. Here's the pitch. And it's down low.
1: I think a foul ball, maybe. I don't know. There wasn't a signal from the home plate umpire.
0: TV says 2-1. Scoreboard says 1-2. They're confused too. And the pitch to the backstop.
1: You know, I talk about it a lot with right-handed breaking balls and the left-handed power bats. It works the same with a lefty into a righty. And not that they're great big power bats, but you make mistakes soft, middle, in. You're throwing left into right or right into left. There's home runs there.
0: Griffin takes a little bit up. Not sure of the count.
1: You know, Simon got a changeup that came middle in, kept it fair. Jake Mangum got a slider or some sort of breaking ball. I think it was a slider.
0: It's a full count.
1: That was right in the inner third.
0: So we got a foul. Thanks to Chad Whitson for letting us know. 3-2.
1: I mean, they're much easier to get extended on, get the bat head up, get in the air, than, say, a fastball in. Fastball in, it's harder to get that extension out there. But you leave that something soft, middle in, left on right. It gets hurt.
0: And Griffin will take a walk here with two men out in front of Cruz, who has singled twice tonight. And Mangum on that sheet shot. And you can use code PIRATESBLAST in your MySheets reward app to unlock 25 cents off a gallon of gas by using PIRATESBLAST as your code, thanks to Jake Mangum. Cruz two singles tonight, now hitting .328 against lefties this year. .328. He hit .102 last year. It would be the largest improvement that's ever been tracked in baseball. Lefties year to year. Anyone facing lefties 100 times in consecutive seasons. And that dates back into the 70s where they have records. Here's the pitch, and there's a strike. And that's not just Pirates. That's every hitter that's ever played baseball.
1: I believe
0: in that time. One on one on Cruz, batting with Griffin on at first. He has 22 steals. Pirates have already stolen a base tonight. That was Cruz. Swinging the ball, dribbled up the third baseline. It'll stay foul. And because the Pirates had a stolen base today, that means you steal the deal from Valvoline Instant Oil Change. You can go to VIOC.com/steal. That's STEAL. 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We're in the fourth. Pirates leading 4-1. 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Sounds like an 80s sitcom. I guess they kind of both were the pitch.
1: Yeah.
0: That's down low, 2-2. What was it, Simon and Simon?
1: Simon and Simon.
0: Simon, yeah. And then Magnum PI.
1: Yeah.
0: Right?
1: It wasn't really a sitcom, but...
0: No, TV shows. TV shows, yeah. Thank you. Dramas. Two and two, and a pickoff onto first. Griffin will be thrown out from pitcher to first base to the shortstop, and that ends the inning. The fourth pickoff for Cameron, or maybe it'll go as a caught stealing as I think about it. All right, so Cruz will lead off the next inning, and we'll go to the fifth with the Pirates leading 4-1 here on the Pirates Radio Network.
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0: 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Bubba Chandler asked for some work to be done, manicuring the mound, and he is beginning his warm-up tosses to begin our fifth inning, which is brought to you by the IBEW Local Union Number 5. Chandler with 6 strikeouts. Royals have collected 7 hits, but Chandler has stranded 6. And I say Chandler has stranded 6 because with men on in the second, third, and fourth innings, he's ended the frame with a strikeout each time.
1: Yeah, that's how you limit damage, making big pitches in the right times.
0: He's grown a lot here in his rookie season. Facing Bobby Witt Jr. with a 4-1 lead, and it's in tight for ball one. Changeup or a two-seamer, perhaps, or running in on the righty. Pirates already with activity in the bullpen. Brandon Eichert, a left-hander, getting up. Chandler at 78 pitches to start the inning. He threw 90 in his last start. This is his 29th of his rookie season. Back with a strike now, 1-1. Chandler has thrown 20 more innings than last season, which was his career most at the time. Here's the 1-1. Swing and a foul back. 1-2. It rarely does, but it looks like this season, going according to Hoyle, for probably what the Pirates would hope for Chandler in terms of his workload.
1: Yeah, I would think so. Sure they had an inning amount in mind.
0: 1-2 to Witt. Crack bat, ground ball up third. That's Gonzalez was playing back. He'll come in. Throw. Witt's too fast. Base hit. Eighth hit for the Royals. And Witt's second hit today, both on the infield.